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is everything, amen. 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

0: 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I pray that
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0: and navigate them through life's pathways. I pray that you may give them insight, reveal to them mysteries of living according to your will, not according to their will. Change their lives, change their families, transform their lives.

0: not have even imagined in my life. I pray that you may do the same with them, that they may become a display of your glory. That everyone that looks at them, and they would know this can only be God. I pray that you may do this.
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0: Somebody say, do it, Lord. Say it again, do it, Lord. I've done it all and thought it right. But now I need you to do it in my life. If you receive that, say thank you, Lord.
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1: Jesus, you have brought to pass. We remember, we remember, we remember, we remember, we remember. We remember your promises. You are faithful to your word. You are faithful to your word. This is why we bless you. You are faithful to your word. This is why we thank you. You are faithful to your promises. You keep your promises. You keep your word. 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

0: 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Nothing else.
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0: Give what God has said. And you know that song. He says he has promised he will never fail. That's why we do what? We follow him. Can you imagine how many of his promises do you know? While you are busy complaining, what has he said that he has not brought to pass? And if he has not, who told you he won't bring it to pass? And that's why I love

Master Regions, going to concert most where they say, make a joyful noise. It is scripture. Psalm 100 says what? Psalm 100 says what? Make a joyful noise unto the Lord. Scripture says that with joy you will do what? How do you draw? How do you draw?

because of these promises. It is because of these promises I keep having hope. Because the one who has promised will never fail. Even concerning Nigeria, I am so hopeful. Because the one who has promised can never. You might not enjoy it. It is up to you. If you decide to be in the camp of the Egyptians, you will enjoy it. But if you are in the camp of Goshen, what will happen? What will happen? What will happen? What will happen? You will enjoy. You will enjoy the good of this land. Oh, no, no, no, no. You need to say it to yourself. I will enjoy the good of this land. I will enjoy the good of this land. No, no, you need to say it. I will enjoy the good of this land. This year, I will enjoy the good of this land.

and say, if this is your power, if this is your glory, then let it rain on me. Sometimes you need to tell him. Sometimes you need to ask him, if this is really you, then hold my hands. I'm tired of people saying the presence of God is here and I don't feel him. How many of you have been there? Where you are in a church and you see people manifesting, but you're not feeling it. But tonight we're asking him, if this is really you,

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0: Then call me. Let me walk on the water too. It's okay to dare, God. It's okay. So tonight we're just going to ask him that if this is your power, if this is your glory, then let it rain.

0: 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I will be changed. I believe in your word. I believe it can change every single
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0: You see, the devil has no power over you. Why do you fear when you have Jesus? Is it because of that sickness? Is it because of that pain? He is the ruler of the world. He created the heavens and the earth. He got the world in his hands. Why do you fear?
1: Beach 105.5.

0: It's 6 o'clock. Hello, good morning, and welcome to the City Breakfast News. This bulletin is live from our studio here in Accra. I am Sheba Arababenin. Coming up, majority in Parliament links surge in narcotic seizures to intensified security operations as interceptions exceed $1 billion. Also, governments to procure furniture for selected senior high schools in a bid to end the double track system. And later, Ghanaian medical graduates in Cuba appeal to President Mahama over 6 months of unpaid stipends and delays in their return home. This bulletin is live on all affiliates across the country and around the globe on citynewsroom.com. Let's settle for the details of our stories now. The majority in Parliament says the increasing number of narcotic seizures is evidence that state security agencies are stepping up efforts to combat drug trafficking. Ghana has recorded a significant rise in narcotic seizures in recent months, with the value of combined local and international interceptions estimated at over $1 billion. Commenting on the development, Vice Chairman of Parliament's Defence and Interior Committee, Peter Tobu, called for intensified efforts to prevent drug trafficking from taking root in the country.
1: The fact is that when there is so much exposition because of intelligence-led operations, we are tempted to say that it threatens national security. But it's actually the effectiveness of national security that brings these matters to bear and brings them to the open. Can you imagine that nobody was ever arrested? Can you imagine that you've never heard of anything of this nature published? You have been right to presume that, oh, the system is quiet, there are no drugs in the system, and nothing is happening, so that is a perfect system. But that is absolutely wrong. You see, we live in an era where drug abuse and narcotic drugs have gotten into the world and damaging countries, and we are not an exception. So all these agencies are up in arms to ensure that wherever it is, they will nip it in the bud. And that is why you've seen all these things coming up. And people are beginning to wonder, what is happening? Yes, the state is active.
0: The Majority Caucus has also dismissed a petition by the Minority Caucus to the Speaker of Parliament, which seeks the recall of the House to conduct a parliamentary probe.
1: And I wonder if it is not mischief. One, 87 people do not even form commencement quorum in Parliament. So what they ought to have done first was to build consensus with the Majority Caucus. Let's come together and agree that this is a matter that requires an urgent recall of Parliament. Then we can come together and do that. But when you decide on your own that this is urgent, and we are telling you how urgent is it that we cannot come and do it. And when you're talking about oversight, listen, the committees of Parliament have the right of oversight. We have the Committee of Defence and Interior, we have Committee on Transport, we have Committee on Trade and Industry. All these committees are connected to these things. And these committees can even work when Parliament is in recess, is on recess. So you don't necessarily have to recall the whole of Parliament if oversight is what you are thinking about.
0: Vice Chairman of Parliament's Defence and Interior Committee, Peter Lanchine Tobu. Now, Minority Chief Whip and Member of Parliament for Nsawom Adwejiri, Frank Anodompre, is worried over growing tensions surrounding the arrest and prosecution of political actors over comments made on social media and other public platforms. Speaking during the Mampon Ohum Ejira 2026 celebration, Mr. Anodompre called for restraint in the handling of political speech, arguing that Ghana's democratic development requires tolerance, fairness, and respect for due process.
2: This time, fourth Republican Constitution, yes, I see. Bibi done with the essay among yourself.
3: In this current constitutional era, there's one thing creeping into our partisan politics that I find deeply disturbing. Where is this culture of insult in our partisan politics coming from? People hide behind social media and deliberately record videos insulting various political figures, including president, first ladies, kings, queen mothers, and others. Nana, please intervene by speaking out against this practice for us. We as politicians will also add our voices and concerns and speak out against it.
2: Nana, and now we say a focusy. Sir Wadaroma. And I'm okay, and if you pay, Munkasa Mumay, I'm on your 40 Becassa.
0: You heard the Minority Chief Whip and Member of Parliament for Insawum Adrejru, Frank Anor Dompre. You're still listening to the City Breakfast News live from our studio here in Accra. Still ahead in the bulletin, government to procure furniture for selected senior high schools in a bid to end the double track system. Stay with us here on the City Breakfast News. We have more details shortly.
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0: Welcome back from that break. The City Breakfast News is live across the country on a number of affiliate stations in the Western region. 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Let's do some more stories now, where the Minister for Education, Haruna Idrisu, says the ministry, in collaboration with the Ministry of Finance, will soon procure furniture for selected senior high schools to help end the double track system. He says the intervention will target schools with enough classroom space but inadequate furniture, allowing them to accommodate more students without relying on the double track system. The Education Minister made this known at Takwa Senior High School in the Western region during a surprise monitoring visit to selected schools.
1: There are many schools that if we provided them with furniture, we can take them off double track. We'll do that. We'll undertake a major procurement of furniture to fix that.
2: So what we're distributing,
3: the dining.
1: I'm taking notes of
2: that. We go for dining in batches. Yeah. Even our assembly room, we go for church service in batches.
1: Church service?
2: Yes.
1: So we worship God in batches. So God also receives their prayers in batches.
0: You heard the Minister for Education, Haruna Idrisu. Still on education, some Ghanaian medical graduates stranded in Cuba are appealing to President John Dramani Mahama to facilitate the payment of 6 months of outstanding stipend owed them. The graduates say their continued stay has become unbearable, although they have been informed that 4 months of the outstanding stipend will be paid. Speaking to City News, the president of the recently graduated Ghanaian doctors in Cuba, Rafael Otim Boache, said the delay in paying their stipends has forced many of them to exhaust their savings with no certainty about when they will return to Ghana.
4: Currently, we are being owed 6 months of stipends. We were informed only 4 months out of these 6 months have been provided for and will be paid to us. We still have not received these 4 months stipends, and very little to nothing is being done to ensure that we receive them here before we leave. We, in our own knowledge of how things are in Ghana, once we get there, in preparation for our exam and even our career, have tried our possible best to save for the expenses that we might face once we get to the country. But it is so sad that we have to expend these little savings that we have whilst we live here without knowledge of when we are going to leave.
0: You just heard the president of the recently graduated Ghanaian doctors in Cuba, Rafael Otim Boache. Away from that story, the La Chiquitele Ni Aje Kofe IV has denied any responsibility for the demolition of some structures at the La Boma Beach Resort. He explained that the management of the resort had been cautioned on several occasions against putting up structures within the buffer zone of the Kweshi Lagoon, but failed to comply with the directives. Speaking at a town hall meeting in La, the kingmaker maintained that the demolition was an action undertaken by the government, and therefore he should not be blamed or targeted over the exercise.
5: What they are saying, if you look at their letter, that I solely call for the destruction of La Boma, and that I have destroyed businesses and investments and hurt families. I have no hand in the demolition of La Boma. That it is their own doing, being recalcitrant. All the advice and cautions fell on deaf ears, and they blatantly disregarded and disrespected the authorities by going on to develop the place anytime they were told to stop, not to go ahead.
0: You heard Lashikitele Ni Ajay Kofe IV. Now, residents of communities around the Kukuo Mountains in the Nanumba South District are appealing to government to rehabilitate the road linking them to other parts of the district. They say the poor road has made movement difficult for them, particularly those seeking health care, education, and other essential services.
3: In fact, our school is found in Kwame Krum, and the road is not more trouble at all. I tell you, we are finding it difficult when we are going to school. Sometimes we have to pass from the other road, and the other road is blocked. The road is blocked. The water is there plenty, so we cannot pass. Sometimes we will use this road too. And when we come, sometimes we put our motorbike here, and we have to descend from the hill.
6: Some years ago, JMPC came in to push down the mountain, and we had some assets of declining it, climbing it. But last year to this year, it became terrible. Climbing it became an issue. You know, we have other roads which is linking to those communities. But as we speak, those roads cannot be used again. Because during the rainy season, some part of the road has been cut off. So as we speak for now, a motorbike cannot get to those communities. Motorbike cannot get there. Now we talk of Trata getting to those areas. So we, the three communities here, decided to come out and do a communal labor to have access on the road so that we'll be managing it.
0: Those were some residents of communities around the Kukuo Mountains in the Nanumba South District. You're still listening to the City Breakfast News. Stay with us here. We'll bring you sport and international news shortly.
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0: You're welcome back. Let's do some stories from the world of sports, where the Tottenham Hotspur forward Mohamed Kudus has reportedly withdrawn from Ghana's squad for the 2027 Africa Cup of Nations qualifiers against Cote d'Ivoire and the Gambia. Kudus earned a place in Carlos Queiroz's 24-man squad after returning to competitive action following a lengthy injury layoff. The Ghana Football Association is yet to confirm the withdrawal or give a reason for the reported decision. Now, on the international front, 18 suspects have been flown from Haiti to the U.S. state of Florida to stand trial over the assassination of President Jovenel Moïse. President Moïse was shot dead at his home in Port-au-Prince in July 2021, allegedly by a group made up mainly of Colombian mercenaries. U.S. prosecutors say the planning and financing of the killing involved Florida, the Dominican Republic, and Haiti. The extradition follows years of stalled investigations in Haiti, where gang violence has weakened the justice system. 30 people have now been indicted in connection with the killing. And that's how we end the City Breakfast News, which has been live from our studio here in Accra. For more news, please log on to citynewsroom.com. The City Breakfast Show is up next. I am Sheba Arababenin. Many thanks for listening and have a good holiday.
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6: Last night was shit. My phone was dark. The world's a mess. That's just the start. But I slept all right. I guess it's good morning. Phone call from mom. Dad lost his job. Text from my ex. She's

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1: Good morning, Sekondi Takoradi. 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
2: Our vanities and flatter us in every kind of way. They tell us that this particular person or that particular country has greater or more favorable potentialities than the other. They do not tell us that we should unite, that we are all as good as we are able to make ourselves once we are free. We want, therefore, to develop our own community and an African personality. Others may feel that they have evolved the very best way of life, but we are not bound, like slavish imitators, to accept it as our mold. We find the methods used by others are suitable to our social environment, we shall adopt or adapt them. If we find them unsuitable, we shall reject them. Fighters for African freedoms, I appeal to you in the sacred name of Mother Africa to leave this conference resolved to rededicate yourselves to the task of forming among the political parties in your respective countries a broad united front based upon one common fundamental aim and object, the speedy liberation of your territories. Don't let us also forget that colonialism and imperialism may come to us yet in a different guise, not necessarily from Europe. We must alert ourselves to be able to recognize this when it rears its head and prepare ourselves to fight against it. This mid-20th century is Africa's. This decade is the decade of African independence. Forward then to independence now. Tomorrow, the United States of Africa.
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0: Oh, 27 minutes into 6 a.m. Oh, this is still the Western Echo right here on Beach 105.5 FM. It's a beautiful Monday morning. Today, the 21st of September 2026. Wonderful Monday morning. A beautiful holiday for that matter. The 21st of September. Today we pause to remember one of the most consequential figures in our history, Osagyefo Dr. Kwame Nkrumah. Osagyefo Dr. Kwame Nkrumah was born today in 1909 in Nkrofu, in our region, the Western region. Today would have marked his 117th birthday. So yesterday we celebrate not only a son, not only a man who came to lead this country, but a man who shaped the upbringing, who shaped the continent, a man whose vision many people say is bigger than the continent itself. Today we celebrate Osagyefo Dr. Kwame Nkrumah. The show is going to be about him today. Whether you like it or not, the show is going to be about Osagyefo Dr. Kwame Nkrumah. So welcome aboard. This morning, we will not just be interested in simply, you know, reciting his biography. This morning, we're going to be asking the harder questions we need to. What did Nkrumah actually envision for our country, Ghana? What did independence mean to him beyond the lowering of the Union Jack? Why did he place such emphasis on education, on industrialization, on infrastructure, on African unity,
1: move your feet,
0: and economic self-reliance? And perhaps the biggest question of all, nearly 7 decades after his government was overthrown, what parts of Osagyefo Dr. Kwame Nkrumah's vision still speak to Ghana today? Folks, history becomes useful when we interrogate it. Osagyefo Dr. Kwame Nkrumah remains a deeply discussed figure across the length and breadth of this country, this continent, and in fact this world. His supporters point to the nation-building projects: Pan-Africanism, education agenda, industrialization drive, and a whole lot of things that we can talk about. So this morning we're going to dive beyond the portraits, beyond the statues, beyond the speeches and slogans. Of course, there were a couple of speeches and slogans and statues unveiled over the weekend at Nkrofu. And we'll talk about them also this morning. Today we remember the man. We're going to be examining his ideas. Kwame Nkrumah, Ghana's first prime minister and first president, a man whose name became

feel free to share your thoughts, your views, your opinions with us. In fact, I would love to hear them. Send me a message via SMS to SIM via WhatsApp, or give me a phone call all through the same number, 0201051055, 0201051055. In a jiffy, we'll be getting into the newspaper review segment, telling you what the newspapers are saying and what the news portals are reporting. At 7 a.m., we will dive into the very latest from the world of business. 7:15 is when we talk sports, or some football action or sports in action over the weekend. Real Madrid lost to Atletico de Madrid. Can you imagine that? After spending Chale, the team is still not the team. And oh my God, I'm forgetting the Blues. Another wonderful team. Manchester United, Chelsea never disappoint. Yeah. I'll tell you about all of that and more from the world of sports at 7:15 a.m. this morning. 7:30 is when we come back home and tell you what is trending, what is happening, what is making headway right here in our region, the Western region. We call it Western today. And then after that, we get into our main discussion for the morning. But think about it. What does Nkrumah mean to Ghana in 2026? What does Nkrumah mean to us today? Have we fulfilled the vision of Osagyefo? Have we fulfilled his vision? He'll be here to help me interrogate it this morning.

Well, today is the 21st of September, and today something wonderful is happening. There is going to be free health screening at the Takrady Mall this morning at 9 a.m. through to 3 p.m. Monday to Friday. I'll come check your pressure, your blood sugar, come with your health challenges and meet with medical professionals. And guess what? It is going to cost you nothing. Absolutely nothing. And every evening at 6:30 p.m., every single night at the Takrady Mall, Pastor Jehoshaphat Yaodro will be there to deliver the untold truth from the Bible. 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So if you've been carrying something, a burden, and you want answers, you belong to a church or a society, or you don't just go to a church, you don't attend at all, Charlie, come as you are. Healing Hearts Takrady Mall, starting today, 9 a.m. on the dot. 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Charlie, today is a holiday. 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It's free. 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I am going to be there to check a few things. I hope I see you there. 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Aye.

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And that is along the Fijai Efiekuma stretch. Or you can simply dial this number 054-864-6719. 054-864-6719. A Love Sanctuary International is inviting you to their flagship annual event. That's the Abundant Life Conference themed A Knowing God. Join Love Sanctuary, on the 28th of September to Sunday, the 4th of October, for unforgettable days of passionate worship, powerful teaching, heartfelt prayers, and moments that will leave a lasting mark on your life. Well, the time is 6:30 p.m. from Monday through to Sunday, and on through to Friday, and on Sunday it's 8:30 a.m. Or the venue is the Church Auditorium on the Anajin Tankofu Road here in Takrade. Ministering our God's anointed servants, Bishop Frederick Asamoa, Reverend Dr. Moses Asamoa, and the host, the father of the house, Dr. Reverend, man of God, Prosper Asamoa. Well, this is your invitation to experience God's presence, hear his voice, and be transformed by his word.

0: 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Garden City University, developing the next generation of innovators. Well, it's time for us to get into the news review with Bernard and Caleb. The Western Echo continues after this. Stick and stay. Don't move a muscle.
1: Just on the cook side of things. Mm-hmm. Still on cocaine trafficking. Who stopped NACOC from inspecting containers? Dogbe is asking. On 1966 coup, Sammy Nkrumah challenges claims Ghanaians celebrated Nkrumah's overthrow. Dan Kadamwa says Ghana's fight against drugs goes beyond the ports. Mm-hmm. In Adakul, we are told the assembly will complete a ban classroom blocks. Not on press, cautioning political persecution against political persecution. He says that power is transient. Mm-hmm. And Peter Tobu says that intelligence is working. Mm-hmm. That's why we are seeing more seizures with the cocaine issues. But he says, don't just fire people, fix the system. So on the
2: court. All right, let me take you to myjournaline.com. GPRTU. Fare hike put on ice after talks with government. This is according to the MPA boss. Then NACOC says, we found no presidential escort among suspects in 225 France cooking case. That story I read earlier. Yeah. Then Ghana Jollof says, I dare government of Ghana to extradite me. They can never do it. That's on my journal line as well. General Mosquito has been speaking quite a bit. He says it's Ghana's shame to denigrate Nkrumah when the whole world honors him as African of the century. This is Asiedu Nketiah speaking.
1: Right.
2: And then Okada Riders, this is on both citynewsroom.com and my journal. Okada Riders are alleging police extortion in Accra, saying they take between 100 and 200 CDs sometimes. And then Asiedu Nketiah is also urging better working conditions for journalists. Meanwhile, there's a headline here that don't turn students away over trunks and chop boxes, according to the GES.
1: Right. So I've gone to graphic.com. There's an interesting article I read yesterday they've published here. She says, we cast and bind their gods, then fly to India for treatment. Leila Jansi wrote a very interesting piece on her Facebook yesterday. Graphic Online has killed here. Jehovah's Witnesses keep whole blood ban but allow personal decisions. So that's here. Alote dominates Garcia to win WBA world title eliminator. And why Ghana keeps changing its development plan. There is a full feature here. A call for national framework to regulate social media access. That's another one here. And the role of state intelligence in the peace and security architecture. That's another story on graphic.com GH. SHS admissions and bribery. Two suspects picked up by police at CSSPS centers. And there are other stories here.
2: Let me take you to the High Street Journal. Very interesting analysis. Beyond the blueprint, why Dr. Kwame Nkrumah's 7-year plan remains Ghana's unfinished masterpiece. Lots of people keep referring to this 7-year development plan. Other headlines, after rules of origin harmonization opens path to more predictable intra-Africa trade. Still heavy on economics. IMF is also warning that financial shocks can deepen currency-driven economic downturns. And then there's a question around UN General Assembly 81, who captures value, Africa's minerals, AI, and talent at the center of global debate.
1: Right.
2: Let's come back to you.
1: So I take you to classfmonline.com now. Mahama dissolves National Cathedral Board of Trustees on their site handover by October 31. That came over the weekend. Government weighing several options to continue cushioning fuel consumers. This is the NPA boss. Kudus Forces International Action drops out of Ghana's AFCON qualifiers. Alhaji Seydou Aregungo collaborates with NAIP, shares 10,000 free sewing machines. These are stories on Class
2: FM Online. Okay, and then let me take you to the British Broadcasting Corporation and the number of stories there. Yeah. German Chancellor calls state election a disaster for his party, but vows to stay on. Russian elections also had few surprises, and their analysis on how the Kremlin and will use the results. I'm sure it's a conversation about propaganda.
1: Yeah.
2: Japan warns of flood and landslides around Tokyo as powerful typhoon approaches. And then there's Trump Xi Jinping summit. US and China are discussing AI safety plan ahead of that very important meeting. Reuters is also leading with Germany's prime minister or chancellor fights for survival after disaster in state elections. So that's something people are keeping an eye on.
1: You know, earlier President Trump banned some news outlets from the presidency, the White House. Well, his UN ambassador has defended the press ban as news outlets prepare legal challenges. This is on CNN. And crisis even bigger than COVID, U.S. businesses are barely getting by. Beyond Ukraine, why is Europe is preparing for a wider conflict? These are some of the stories.
2: Let me start with this story from another drug bust. So this is becoming quite serious. You know, last week there was a 225 million euro drug sent and sort of impounded in France by ship. Now, a passenger from Accra has been arrested with 2 million rand suspected heroin in South Africa. Now, this story is on channel1news.com. It says South African Police Service SAPS with support from Border Management Authority arrested a 52-year-old South African national at the OR Tambo International Airport after allegedly finding suspected heroin worth more than 2 million rand in his luggage. The arrest follows an intelligence-led operation at the airport on Sunday, September 20. This is just yesterday. Shortly after, the suspect arrived on a flight from Accra, Ghana. According to the SAPS, a search on the suspect's luggage uncovered bullet-like objects and blocks containing substances suspected to be heroin. The seized drugs are estimated to have a street value of more than 2 million rand. The arrest, or the latest arrest, brings to three the number of suspected drug mules arrested at OR Tambo International Airport in the past 3 weeks as South African authorities intensify operations targeting drug trafficking syndicates. So that's the South African angle to the story.
1: Yeah.
2: Now, the Ghana angle is that this is also like the second major one in a few weeks. Of course, the value of this is much, much smaller. And this is just an individual with his luggage. The one from the Tema port to Dunkirk in France was quite big.
1: Yeah.
2: And in relation to that, the NACOC has been speaking. So the National Narcotics Control Commission, NACOC, has revealed that its preliminary background checks on the suspected arrest in connection with the 225 million euro cocaine seizure in France have not established that any of them is a presidential escort.
1: Yeah.
2: The clarification follows a claim by new TAFO member of parliament, Vincent Ekoe Safua, that one of the suspects, Musa Atta, was allegedly a member of the security detail of President Mahama and the vice president. In a Facebook post on Friday, Mr. Safua questioned how a person allegedly attached to the presidential security detail could be linked to a cocaine trafficking case of such magnitude. However, Deputy DG of NACOC, Alexander Chumberima, said checks conducted on the backgrounds of suspects currently in commission's custody had not identified any of them as a presidential escort. He was speaking on TV3 Source Issues on Saturday. He said NACOC was aware of the backgrounds of the suspects in his custody and had found no indication that any of them served as a presidential bodyguard.
1: Meanwhile, Peter Lanchinet Tobu says that on the cocaine seizures, intelligence is working. So Patricia Boachi writes on channel1newsonline.com that Vice Chairman of Parliament Defense and Interior Committee Peter Lanchinet Tobu has attributed the recent increase in narcotics seizures to improved intelligence gathering and stronger coordination among Ghana's security agencies. Speaking on Channel One News on Saturday, September 9th, Mr. Tobu said agencies including the Bureau of National Intelligence, BNI, Narcotics Control Commission, NACOC, Ghana Police Service, Port Security, and the Ghana Revenue Authority were increasingly working together to intercept drug consignment. He said the frequent seizures should not necessarily be interpreted as evidence that Ghana had become more vulnerable to drug trafficking, except that in this case, all the seizures are happening outside the shores of Ghana after they have left. So
2: there was one, though, which was somewhere in Ghana. This is, I think, 3 months back. No, that was interception of suspected cocaine. But there was also one particular one that happened, I think, in Cape Coast.
1: Yeah.
2: There was a drug bust in Cape Coast. Now, let's come to transportation. The Minister for Transport is telling airlines to reduce airfares. After duty waivers, you know, like the cost of a ticket to Kumasi.
1: It's crazy. Is it less than? It's not. It won't be less than 5,000. Right?
2: Sometimes even 6,000. Yeah. So it's really gone high. Now the government is urging domestic airlines to pass on the benefits of recent import duty exemptions to passengers by reducing airfares. The call comes amid concerns about the cost of domestic air travel and efforts to make air transport more affordable and accessible to Ghanaians. Now, Transport Minister Joseph Bukari Nipe made the appeal at the unveiling of the Africa World Airlines new 102-seater Embraer E190 aircraft as the airline expands its operations and seeks to strengthen domestic connectivity. According to the minister, the decision to waive duties on aircraft parts imported by domestic airlines should help reduce the operating cost and create room for lower fares. He therefore urged airlines, particularly Africa World Airlines, known as AWA or AWA, to reflect the savings from the exemptions in the prices charged to passengers. The Transport Minister also welcomed the introduction of a larger aircraft, saying increased passenger capacity could encourage more Ghanaians to opt for domestic travel. Now, the new Embraer E190 has a 102 passenger seating capacity to support AWA's efforts to expand capacity and strengthen connectivity on domestic routes. Now, the reason I bring this story is that there's another one on Trotro or vehicle transport fares. This story is on my journal line. GPRTU fare hike put on ice after talks with government. This is the MPA boss. So the National Petroleum Authority says a planned increase in transport fares by the Ghana Private Road Transport Union has been put on hold following engagement between government and transport operators. The decision or the discussions come as transport operators face higher fuel costs following recent increase in petroleum prices. The MPA has raised the price floor for petrol and diesel amid continued pressures from international markets. Now, the increases have raised concern about their potential impact on transport fares and inflation. But Godwin Edwin Tamaklo said he's greatly worried about the potential impact of higher transport fares. And he says the transport minister has been engaging transport operators over the issue.
1: Yeah. Meanwhile, the NPA is also saying they are weighing several options to continue cushioning fuel consumers. This is classfmonline.com. Chief executive of the NPA, Godwin Edwin Tamaklo, says government is considering several options to continue cushioning consumers against the rising price of petroleum products. Quote from our end at the NPA, we have submitted several scenarios to my sector minister, Dr. John Abdullahi Jinapo, and he's looking through it to take the necessary measures. So government's intervention had been necessary to prevent the full effect of rising international prices from being transferred to consumers, particularly at a time when higher fuel costs could have wider implications for transportation and the cost of goods and services.
2: Caleb, there's a story that's also trending. Yeah. Ghana Jollof. Now, this story is on myjournaline.com and the story says Barbara Santuba Kudia, popularly known as Ghana Jollof on TikTok, has challenged the Ghanaian government to extradite her from the United Kingdom following her declaration as wanted by the Ghana Police Service. So you see the police notice. Her gender is given as female, ages 40, complexion, wanted for inciting violence, last seen 4th August 2022, Accra International Airport, suspected to be hiding in the UK. Sorry, that's Barbara Santuba Kudia, popularly known as Ghana Jollof on TikTok, has challenged the Ghanaian government to extradite her from the UK following her declaration as wanted by the Ghana Police Service. Ms. Kudia is wanted by police in connection with an alleged case of incitement of violence and publication of false news. According to the Ghana Police Service, Kudia, who is currently residing in the UK, allegedly uses a TikTok account under the name Ghana Jollof to make offensive and inciting comments and publish false information likely to cause fear and alarm. The police have shared videos linked to the account as part of allegations against her. In one of the videos, Ms. Kodia has heard alleging that there had been an attempted coup d'etat because President Mahama had angered some soldiers through his actions. The allegations have prompted the police to declare her wanted and begin efforts to have her brought back, brought before the law. However, Ms. Kodia has dismissed the prospect of being extradited to Ghana, insisting that the UK authorities would not allow her to be sent back in if the case amounted to political persecution. And speaking on the matter with a blogger on TikTok, she directly challenged the Ghanaian government to use extradition proceedings to bring her back. I dare the government of Ghana that if they can extradite, they can use extradition to bring me from the country that I reside in. They can't. They can't because there is no law that will allow them to extradite me. She further insisted that she would not return to Ghana through an extradition process, although she acknowledged that she could choose to return on her own. Her comments come as police pursue the case against her over the current content allegedly published through the Ghana Jollof TikTok account.
1: Now, meanwhile, Enusa Fuseni, who is a former Tamale Central Member of Parliament, has urged Ghanaians to condemn the conduct they consider morally unacceptable while allowing security agencies to investigate the conduct that may breach the law. His comments come amid debates over the arrest and remand of Salome Awiti in connection with the Ghana Jollof TikTok account, with the minority raising concerns about alleged threats to free speech. He was speaking on the big issue over the weekend. Now, on the waste evacuation to Adipa landfill site, the army engineers in charge say it won't disrupt traffic. Remember, the sector minister said he wanted us to feel the pain, so we appreciate what is going on and contribute towards keeping the city clean. Now, the 14th Army Engineer Brigade has assured commuters that the ongoing evacuation of waste from Agbogbloshie in Accra will be carefully coordinated to minimize disruption to traffic flow. The assurance comes as the Ghana Armed Forces intensify the evacuation of accumulated waste from the area under the President Mahama's directive to move the waste to the Adipa Engineered Landfill site near Sawam in the Eastern Region. Now, Deputy Brigade Commander of the 14th Army Engineer Brigade, Colonel Emmanuel Asia, who is leading the operations at Agbogbloshie, said the movement of trucks to and from the site was being planned to prevent congestion. Bernard,
2: let's give you a couple more stories here. This one has to do with the police. Okada riders are raising concern over alleged police extortion, and Manuel Ayama is writing on citynewsroom.com that some commercial motorcycle operators, problems as Okada riders in Accra, have raised concerns over alleged extortion by officers of the MTTD during traffic enforcement operations. The riders claim they are sometimes made to pay money without being given a clear explanation for the alleged offense, particularly during police operations. One rider who spoke to City News said officers sometimes demand varying amounts of money from riders using the guise or under the guise of enforcement operations. Traffic offenses in Ghana are governed by the Road Traffic Regulations LI 2519, which outlines offenses and penalties for motorists, vehicle owners, etc. The offenses include drink driving, speeding, jumping traffic lights. However, some Okada riders in Accra say the enforcement of these laws has in some instances become a source of abuse and alleged extortion.
1: Right. So as we celebrate Dr. Kwame Nkrumah's birthday, High Street Journal puts the spotlight on him and asks about the blueprint. So beyond the blueprint, why Dr. Kwame Nkrumah's seven-year plan remains Ghana's unfinished masterpiece. So 6 decades later, Nkrumah's seven-year plan remains a powerful reminder that Ghana's economic transformation depends on sustained industrialization, self-reliance, and long-term national development beyond politics. So it says, as Ghana marks the founder's birthday today, the legacy of Dr. Nkrumah echoes across the nation's economic landscape. More than 6 decades after he introduced a seven-year development plan for national reconstruction and development, it talks about a vision of structural transformation where it looks at true independence being impossible without economic self-reliance. Then it looks at the great disconnect, why Ghana couldn't sustain the vision. So the article examines that, why the plan matters today. It goes on to tell you, so that's just about the quick line. The persistence of Ghana's economic challenges, from currency depreciation to high youth unemployment, underscore the enduring relevance of Nkrumah's original vision on his commemorative birthday. Modern initiatives aimed at industrialization, value addition, and long-term national development are, in many ways, attempts to rediscover the core principles laid out in 1963. More details.
2: Meanwhile, Gina Mosquito says it's a shame to denigrate Nkrumah when the whole world honors him as the African of the century. This story is from the Nkrumah Fest, an initiative of MP for Elembele, Emmanuel Amakofibua, to honor the name and legacy of Ghana's first president. Mr. Asiedu Nketiah commended Amakofibua for instituting the festival, describing it as an effort to purge Ghana of what it considered the shame brought on the country by attempts to denigrate Dr. Nkrumah's image and legacy. According to him, he used biblical admonitions to say that Nkrumah is like a prophet without honor in his own country. He said it was a shame that such attempts are made to denigrate the name and importance of Nkrumah, particularly at a time where the world celebrates him, or the continent celebrates him, as the African of the century.
1: Yeah.
2: So there's a photo of PLO Lumumba, sitting next to Ama Kofi Bua and General Mosquito at the Nkrumah Fest.
1: I think Dr. Matthew Opoku Pempe was there as well.
2: Napotu was there, gave a very nice speech as well. So, yeah.
1: Now, Jehovah's Witnesses keep whole blood band but allow personal choice on components.
2: Mm-hmm.
1: This is graphic.com. So, the governing body of Jehovah's Witnesses has announced that the decision to accept red cells, white cells, plasma, or platelets from another person's blood is now a matter of personal conscience.
2: Mm-hmm. Mm-hmm.
1: In a statement issued from its world headquarters in Warwick, New York on Friday, September 18, 2026, the organization said each witness must also decide whether or not to donate blood for the clearly expressed purpose of providing components of fractures for use by another person.
2: That's really interesting progress from that side. We thank you for the headlines. Sure. I will leave you to do your rest of your ways.
1: So, Fidelity...

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0: Goyle, good energy. Coming up, secured credit surged to 73% despite sharp drop in registrations. We'll tell you more from the latest collateral registry report. And demand for treasury bills weakens as total bills fall short by 4% of government's targets. Also coming up, Corporate Ghana readies for the biggest sporting event, the 2026 City Business Olympics, which kicks off this Saturday. I'm Nashika Caesar. Let's settle for the details of our stories now. The value of secured credit registered in Ghana surged by 73.4% year-on-year to 31.5 billion Ghana cedis in the second quarter of 2026, even as the number of security interest registrations fell, pointing to a significant increase in the value of credit being secured during the period.
2: The Bank of Ghana's collateral registry shows that registered secure credit rose from 18.2 billion cedis in the second quarter of 2025 to 31.5 billion cedis this year. The increase was driven largely by banks, which accounted for 19.9 billion cedis, representing a 63.1% of total secured credit. The sharp expansion in lending value contrasts with a 32.2% decline in the number of security interest registration, which dropped from over 135,000 to 92,000 over the same period. The decline was largely linked to savings and loans companies, whose registration fell by 42.4%, from over 119,000 to 68,000. The data, therefore, points to a notable shift in the secure credit market. Fewer registrations were associated with a much larger pool of credit. Banks remain the biggest source of secured lending, with their registered credit rising 36.6% from 14.5 billion cedis a year earlier. Rural banks also recorded growth, while lending and savings and loans companies declined.
0: That was Emmanuel Opong with that Business Desk report. Moving on, after months of heightened investor participation on the primary market, demand for T-bills weakened at the latest auction, with total bids falling short of the government's target by 4%. Data from the Bank of Ghana shows that investors tendered a total of 3.96 billion cedis against a target of 4.12 billion.
3: The government accepted a total of 2.21 billion Ghana cedis of the bids submitted, representing about 55.9% of total investor bids. The 91-day T-bill attracted the largest volume of investor interest, with 2.29 billion Ghana cedis tendered. The government accepted 1.8 billion Ghana cedis of the bids. The 182-day bill received 452.79 million Ghana cedis in bids, of which 224.96 million was accepted. Meanwhile, investors tendered 1.21 billion Ghana cedis for the 364-day bill, with the government accepting 110.52 million Ghana cedis. The results indicate weaker investor demand relative to government's funding requirements, as the total amount tendered was below the 4.12 billion Ghana cedi target. The auction data also shows that yields declined further along the curve, with the 91-day yield remaining unchanged at 4.69%. The 182-day yield declined by about 3 basis points to 6.48%, while the 364-day yield dropped by 12 basis points to 9.98% from the previous week's 10.10%. A sharp reversal of the strong tender can be attributed to diluted bank participation, as they favor BOG bills, which offer a more competitive effective rate of return and flexibility to the yields offered in the T-bill market. For the next auction, the government is targeting 2.75 billion Ghana cedis through the issuance of the T-bill.
0: Netelie Netajahu filed that report. Now, business insolvency practitioners are engaging the Bank of Ghana to develop mechanisms to provide working capital to firms undergoing restructuring. Here's more.
4: The Chartered Institute of Restructuring and Insolvency Practitioners has been at the forefront of efforts to support distressed but visible businesses. 20 years on, the Institute says more is being done to address gaps in Ghana's existing business rescue laws.
5: You can't go back to the bank if you are declared an NPL, right? Because it will be charged against your bank's capital. That is part of the prudential rules we're trying to get the governor to look at. And in the paper we are coming up with, it's one of the key points, so that the government, we will look at it some more and flex it a bit so that companies which are distressed can get monies. Okay. But that is the biggest drawback to more administrations. The company is already distressed. It needs fresh working capital. And if the company's owners are not willing or able to put in new equity, it means that there's no money to turn it around.
4: Meanwhile, the Institute is stressing the need for companies to strengthen their financial management and planning.
5: Most companies have very weak and lax internal control structures. Okay. Good example, if the audit is not done. In fact, when I was at my previous company, what I realized is that the average Ghanaian company is not too enthused about doing audits. They see it as a pain, okay? And they don't get the services of quote-unquote professionals.
0: President of the Chartered Institute of Restructuring and Insolvency Practitioners, Felix Addo, ending that report filed by Daniel Odumensa. Now, government is asking domestic airlines to pass on the benefits of recent import duty exemptions to passengers through lower airfares. The call comes amid concerns over the rising cost of domestic air travel and the need to make air transport more affordable and accessible to Ghanaians. Here is Transport Minister Joseph Bukari Nipe.
6: Considering the recent announcement by Excellency that all the duties on parts of domestic airlines will now be waived, we want to seize this opportunity to appeal to all the airlines, especially the leading domestic airline, African World Airlines, to also look at their fares and also let it reflect on the Ghanaian travelers in their nation center, so that our people can also enjoy some reduction in airfares, and more of them, since we are now bringing bigger aircraft, more of them will prefer to also have that experience of flying with African World Airlines.
0: You heard the Transport Minister Joseph Bukari Nipe. Now, Corporate Ghana will have a wide range of sporting disciplines to choose from the 2026 City Business Olympics gets underway on September 26th at the Eden Heights Sports Complex at Oweja behind the West Hills Mall in Accra. We have more in this report.

0: The Corporate Sporting Festival will bring together companies and professionals for a day of competition, teamwork, networking, and wellness, with participants expected to test themselves across both traditional and recreational sporting activities. On the football pitch, teams will battle it out in 7-a-side football, while volleyball and basketball will provide opportunities for companies to demonstrate coordination, teamwork, and competitive spirit. For those seeking individual contests, lawn tennis and swimming will feature prominently alongside arm wrestling, which will test strength and endurance. Teams will also compete in the tug of peace and sack race, while the lime and spoon race adds an element of fun and coordination to the day's activities. Away from the physical contest, participants can put their strategic and mental skills to the test in chess and Scrabble. One of the major attractions will be the CEO's Challenge, which will bring senior executives into the competition and provide another opportunity for corporate leaders to connect outside the boardroom. The range of disciplines is intended to create an inclusive environment where employees with different sporting interests and abilities can participate while strengthening relationships across the corporate community. The City Business Olympics 2026 is powered by 97.3 City FM with support from Channel 1 TV and sponsored by UMB Bank, Cargill Ghana Limited, Synlab, Bethel Logistics, Boss Ghana Natural Mineral Water, and Eden Heights Sports Complex.
1: Daniel Odumensah with that report. Now on the interbank market today, the dollar is going for 11 cedis 55 pesos, while the British pound is going for 15 cedis 44 pesos, and the euro going for 13 cedis 24 pesos. And that's it for the breakfast edition of the City Business News, proudly brought to you by MT.
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1: I'm Nachi Kasiza. Many thanks for your company. Do have a great business day.

0: squad, and I would say it's not too surprising because he's had injury problems across the last few months. It even kept him away from the Black Star squad heading into the World Cup. So he just returned from injury. I'm sure he probably wants to get into a better place physically before. But I also feel like it is best to have him when he's at 100% because he adds a lot to our squad. And his records.
1: Wish him speedy recovery.
0: Yeah.
1: Take it up.
0: Thank you, Caleb. And it's 5 days to the 2026 City Business Olympics. Welcome to Kickoff, Ghana's most comprehensive sports bulletin. I am Kelvin Edemkai. In the headlines, Mohammed Kudus reportedly withdraws from Ghana's 2027 AFCON qualifier squad. Also, Ipswich Town investigates racial abuse targeting Ghanaian winger Abdul Fatah Isahaku. And in the Premier League,
2: day Brighton and Hove Albion. Someday for Brighton and Hove Albion. You simmer over slightly at the end, but a fantastic performance from Fabian Hertzler's side.
0: Brighton hand Arsenal their first Premier League defeat of the season. Kickoff is brought to you by Polytown Ghana and the Chef.
3: This is Beach FM, second Itakrede's music leader.
0: Tottenham Hotspur forward Mohammed Kudus has reportedly withdrawn from Ghana's squad for the 2027 AFCON Cup of Nations qualifiers against Cote d'Ivoire and the Gambia. Kudus earned his place in Carlos Queiroz's 24-man squad after returning to competitive action following a lengthy injury layoff. The Ghana Football Association is yet to confirm the reported withdrawal or give a reason for the decision. Reacting to the developments, City Sports' Christopher Nemeli had this to say.
4: I wouldn't have included Kudus in this team. See, if we are a serious footballing nation, we shouldn't include... I don't get it. I believe on his day, he's our best attacking player. But I don't think he's ready to be thrown into that Lions' den in Cote d'Ivoire. But do you know what is going to happen?
5: Nope.
4: Once he's in the team, he plays.
0: You just heard City Sports' Christopher Nemeli. To the league of our roots now, the Ghana Premier League, and House of Fools' perfect starts come to an end as they played out a goalless draw with Bichem United. Samatex also surrounded the lead at home, drawing 1-1 with unbeaten Asante Kotoko at the Incentury Sports Arena. Defending champions Medeama were held to a 1-1 draw by Vision FC. There is more in the following report by City Sports' Bernard Abeku-Otri.
6: Accra House of Folks' perfect start to the Ghana Premier League season came to an end on Sunday after they were held to a goalless draw by Bichem United at the University of Ghana Stadium, making this their first drop point of the season. Here's head coach Igbosa Kakpo reacting to that result.
7: We have tried to find solutions from flanks. That was our idea from the beginning. After we also came inside and tried some solutions, especially with our wingers when we are inverting and trying. In my opinion, we created enough opportunities because these games you also have to find solutions sometimes from small opportunity.
6: And just days after finally ending their decade-long winless run against Hearts of Lions, Asante Kotoko were made to work again, held 1-1 away as Samatex also surrendered a lead at home at the Incentive Sports Arena. Here's Asante Kotoko's Eric Tinkler with some thoughts.
8: At the end of the day, the draw is probably a true reflection of the game. They made it very difficult for us, Samatex, especially out wide with the combinations. We struggled to deal with it. Our pressing strategy today didn't work the way it's supposed to, and we sat off them and we gave them way too much space and too much respect, you know, so very disappointed.
6: In Tuba, the Vienna Gold Stars came out on top, beating Dreams FC by 3-2 in the highest scoring game of the weekend. Here's how the rest of the weekend went. On Saturday, Visions FC drew 1-1 with defending champions Medeama FC, and the Hearts of Lions were held goalless by Swedro All Blacks. Adriana FC beats Karela United by 2-1. Ghana Premier League debutant DBB United thrashed Young Apostles by 3-0. Paseke Holy Stars edged past FC Ashanti Gold 0-4-1-0, and Port City saw off Brecon Chelsea 2-1.
0: My colleague Bernard Abeku with that report. Away from that, the Ghana Football Association has officially commenced the GFA Under-19 Premier League. The new competition is part of efforts to strengthen youth football and creates a clearer pathway for young players into elite football. The pilot edition is being held in the Greater Accra region, bringing together clubs from Ghana Premier League and the UMB Division 1 League in a centralized game center format. To some women's football now, and Black Princess's head coach Al Sampson says it's unfortunate Ghana had failed to progress beyond the group stage for an eighth time at the FIFA Under 20 Women's World Cup.
5: Me too, as a coach, it was the first time playing the World Cup, and it has been a learning process for me too. I just know that the talent here is amazing, and it's just unfortunate that it's the eighth time and we have not been able to go out of the big stages. So a lot of things to carry along to do it better next time.
0: You just heard Black Princess's head coach, Charles Sampson. Let's do some volleyball news now. And Ghana's men national volleyball team have reached the quarterfinals of the African Nation Volleyball Championship in Tunisia after beating Chad 3-0 in straight sets. Ghana will face Cameroon in the last eight with a place in the semifinals at stake. Let's move on to some boxing now. And Ghana's Theophilus Alote is closing on a world title opportunity after beating Argentina's Facundo David Garcia by a unanimous decision in the WBA Super Flyweight World Title Eliminator. Alote dominated the 12-round contest at the Bukum Boxing Arena with all three judges scoring the fight 120-107 in his favor. The victory puts him in line for a WBA world title shot against current champion David Jimenez. Let's move to Europe now. And in the Premier League, Brighton and Hove Albion beat Arsenal 3-0, with Gunners boss Mikel Arteta admitting the performance was well below their usual level.
9: Extremely disappointed. But first of all, I think we have to congratulate Brighton for the victory. I think they deserve it. I think they were the better team. And from our side, there were certain basics that you need to accomplish in football, especially in the Premier League, that we were very far from. Winning the first duel, there is a second ball that put to the game, especially how direct they were in a really difficult place for us. On top of that,
0: Arsenal first team manager Mikel Arteta. Newcastle United beat Hull City 2-1. Everton edged Ipswich Town 1-0 with Fatawu Sahaku sent off. Still with Fatawu Sahaku, Premier League side Ipswich Town have condemned the racist abuse directed at the Ghanaian winger on social media following their 1-0 defeat to Everton on Saturday. Fatal was sent off after receiving a second yellow card for simulation as Ipswich suffered a narrow defeat. The club has confirmed that it is investigating the incident in collaboration with the Premier League and has expressed full support for Fatal. Moving on, Coventry City beat Nottingham Forest 1-0. Tottenham Hotspur suffered a 3-2 home defeat to Aston Villa. Here is Spurs boss Roberto De Zerbi after the game.
10: About the first half, we dominate the game, we create more chance to score, we play well. I want to speak why, or better, I don't want to speak, but my focus is why we concede the first goal in 10 minutes, in 10 players, just for 1 minute in that situation.
0: You just heard Tottenham head coach Roberto De Zerbi. Manchester City beat Sunderland 5-3 in the weekend's 8-goal thriller with Antoine Semenyo scoring twice and providing an assist. Here's Man City boss Enzo Maresca after the game.
11: Oh, to be honest, I prefer to win 1-0 than 5-3. But again, I expect a very difficult game. I knew how good they are. Off the ball, very aggressive. On the ball, they have different weapons. Set pieces, Bromby. So I know that was a difficult game, but again, happy because we found a way to win the game. And the good thing also is that these 7 official games that we played, they have been all different. We experienced different things. The last one with 10 players. Today, you know, was a complicated one. The Bournemouth one, we were losing 1-0. So also a chance to learn from the game.
0: Man City head coach Enzo Maresca. Bournemouth lost 1-0 at home to Liverpool, while Fulham and Manchester United play out a 1-1 draw. Here's Manchester United boss Michael Carrick speaking after the game.
12: Disappointed we didn't win the game. We come to win the game. I think we did a lot in the game to warrant winning it, really. The opportunities we created. The goalkeeper was probably man of the match with the saves that he's ended up making. We hit the post a couple of times. And we should have been ahead of the game, really, for that. Second half, they had the little phase, really, and then the goal comes is what it comes from, an unfortunate own goal, and then the response after that was really pleased with. I thought the way we went about.
0: Man United head coach Michael Carrick. Elsewhere, Leeds United were held to a goalless draw by Crystal Palace, wrapping up the weekend's Premier League results. Let's move to some other leagues now, and in Spain, Barcelona remain perfect at the top of La Liga after 7 straight wins. They lead the table on 21 points, with Atletico Madrid and Real Betis both on 16, while Real Madrid have 15. In Italy, Roma leads Serie A on goal difference in a tight 3-way race. Roma, Inter Milan and Lazio are all unbeaten and level on 13 points. In Germany, Borussia Dortmund sit atop of the Bundesliga with a perfect start with 4 wins from 4. Bayern Munich and Freiburg follow on 10 points each. And that brings me to the end of the bulletin. Kickoff was brought to you by Polytown Ghana and Lachelle.
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It is time for us to get into Westing Today this morning. 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

I'll get ready to be a part of history. His Excellency John Dramani Mahama, the President of the Republic of Ghana, and the Congress host, Reverend Stephen Wingham, the General Superintendent of the Assemblies of God, Ghana, welcome you and the entire world to Accra for the 2026 World Assemblies of God Congress from October 14 to October 16. 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Now the time is 9 a.m. to 5:30 p.m. at the Blastar Square. They will be igniting the Accra Sports Stadium each night from 7 p.m. to 9:30 p.m. for the evening rallies. Don't come alone. 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For more information, call 025-722-7750. 025-722-7750. Don't just hear about it. Come, let's make history. Commissioned, one mandate, every nation.

0: 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Well, it is time for us to get into Westing Today this morning. And in studio with me is my man, Felix Buensi. Good morning, Felix.
1: Yeah, good morning, Arafat. How are you doing?
0: I'm doing very, very, very well.
1: That's great.
0: How are you too?
1: Yeah, I'm good. I'm doing so, so well. It's a holiday, but we
0: are
1: here.
0: Doing our profession. There's no holiday for us. The next time, if you're choosing, you choose it. You know, back in the day when, you know, there happens to be a holiday on a Friday, and of course on a Monday too. But you don't feel it. You don't know about it. You have to show up.
1: Yeah, exactly.
0: And deliver. So we are here, as always. To show up and deliver.
1: Exactly.
0: Got the pepper mono, you know. Oh, Charlie, but it is what it is.
1: It is what it is.
0: Folks, we are live on Facebook. We are live on Facebook. Facebook, we are Beach 105.5 FM. Beach 105.5 FM on Facebook. So please do well to join our Facebook live stream via the comment section. You can share your thoughts, your views, and your opinions with us. Of course, you can also share for others to be a part of our conversation. It's a long day. It's a long morning. Today we are celebrating Osagyefo, Ghana's first president and prime minister, Osagyefo Dr. Kwame Nkrumah. Unfortunately for us, there's a man from our region, the Western region. He's a son first of the Western region.
1: Yeah.
0: You know, he's a true blood of Nkrumah right here in the region. And then Ghana second. But Ghana has taken the man, and you know, even more African countries are claiming Nkrumah than we as Ghanaians. Nkrumah has been named everywhere. You go to somewhere.
1: I think countries. It's in favor of the country. It's in favor of Ghana. Yes, we really, you know, appreciate the fact that they recognize Kwame Nkrumah.
0: Yeah,
1: I know when you go to certain countries, you know, streets have been named after him.
0: Even universities.
1: You know, yes, in other African countries, it is something that we really appreciate. But I think it benefits us the more the fact that he's from Ghana, the fact that he's from the western part of the country. It's a real honor for us, and I don't think any country can claim Kwame Nkrumah like that. We hold him in high, you know, esteem, and you know, rightly so. And
0: you know, this morning's question I'm going to be asking is, what does Osagyefo Kwame Nkrumah mean to Ghana in 2026? Because for other African countries, Nkrumah means a lot. And we'll get into the details. But PLO Lumumba was in the region over the weekend.
1: Yeah.
0: Together with the chairman of the NDC, the former running mate to Dr. Baumia, ministers of state, MPs, you know, political heads. And they, you know, that particular initiative or event was championed by the Honorable Member of Parliament for Lembele, Emmanuel Makofi Bua.
1: Yes, kudos to him.
0: Kudos to him. There's a man who does no joke at all with Kwame Nkrumah. And I think that it's high time we give him his flowers. Mm. It's high time we celebrate Emmanuel Makofi Bua for the wonderful things he continues to do with regards to the history and legacy of Osagyefo Dr. Kwame Nkrumah. So over the weekend, all the creme de la cremes were here.
1: They were here in the
0: people
1: region.
0: People from the diaspora were here in the region to celebrate. In fact, the family, the children of Osagyefo Doctor, they were there to beg or ask for forgiveness.
1: Yes.
0: And on such a wonderful
1: day. I think we shouldn't forgive them yet.
0: Oh, why?
1: Oh, yeah. We shouldn't forgive. Also, Mutre Dran.
0: Now, why not beji Dran?
1: Eh?
0: Why not beji?
1: The people of Nkrofo.
0: The chief.
1: Yes, an idiot. I think they've neglected you know the people of Nkrofo for a very long time. I mean, whether they like it or not, that is where their father, you know, came from. The history of an individual like Samia Aba Nkrumah, it cannot be written without Nkrofo.
0: Because of his father,
1: you know, Osagyefo Dr. Kwame Nkrumah. And so for them not to, you know, be visiting or for them not to visit Nkrofo for that long. It is how we are, as, you know, as Ghanaians, you know, our traditions and our culture binds us in that particular way. And so it is really unacceptable, you know.
0: It's
1: unacceptable for the sons and daughters of Osagyefo Dr. Kwame Nkrumah to completely neglect, you know, their father's hometown, only visit when we are about to, you know, celebrate their dead father. And for me, I think it's unacceptable.
0: No.
1: And so, I mean, from now onwards, they should be, you know, visiting regularly. And that will actually set the tone. You know, people, based on the activities that their visit will bring about, you know, people recognize the community, the people of Nkrofo, the more, because you know, the sons and the daughters of Osagyefo Dr. Kwame Nkrumah are regularly visiting his hometown, and I think it will project the name of Nkrofo up high and put it on the global stage, and so they should be doing well. So please, we are begging you, people.
0: And I hear yesterday was still Nkrumah Fest, but celebratory. Shatawale was in town performing for the people of Nkrofo. You are not being fair. You perform a kakra wahwa. Then you bring some too to the capital of the region. And I'll try. We should also go and look for Nkrumah. No, but Nkrumah came here to do business.
1: He was everywhere.
0: No, listen.
1: And so the Accra people also say that, look, Emmanuel Amakubua should also bring, you know, people from Adan people. Nkrumah was everywhere.
0: No, Felix, let's get
1: the Guineans will also say
0: they held him when we were looking for him.
1: Nkrumah was everywhere.
0: It
1: should remain at Nkrofo. The people of Nkrofo should enjoy this moment.
0: We shouldn't take this away from them.
1: I'm not saying
0: we are taking it from them 100%. In 50-50, yenche.
1: It's part of the shine that you are taking away from the people of Nkrofo.
0: I don't remember. Can perform there, and then Kofi Kinata will perform here. Or Stoneboy and then Sarko Diadems will also perform here. But ni yina nkodimu hosade di enyefe.
1: Mom, once in a year. Enyehe.
0: Because, you see, the truth be told. When Park Grant called on Nkrumah to come to Ghana and thus form the coalition or the caucus or the movement that will move us away from that colonial mindset and rescue this country.
1: Mm.
0: That meeting was not hard in Krofo. It was hard here in Sekendi Takrady. You understand? In fact, the rebel against colonialism and that movement for independence and change started here in Sekendi Takrady. You get my point? So, also, oh, remember Nkrumah. Yes, it's his birthday. But also, you need to tie the birthday to certain places that also are part of history.
1: So, we should
0: I'm making a case for Sekendi Takrady. Well, your performance, no.
1: So, you people should also celebrate Pa Grant and the lies, you know, in the same fashion. Because they also played...
0: Thing is, no, but it's a good call.
1: So, why can't we celebrate somebody like... You know,
0: that there's a national day for Pa Grant.
1: For Pa Grant.
0: And then Sekendi Takrady will get a chair.
1: Yeah, roundabout.
0: Roundabout. Anyways, let's dive into. I'm really jealous of last night at Nkrofu. It was wonderful.
1: It was wonderful.
0: People do not understand why the John Morrow Member of Parliament was on stage throughout the period. Is she an artist?
1: Her daughter is a musician, so.
0: But that does not make her a musician, does it? She was on stage the entire time, performing, or I don't know, just standing behind Shatawale.
1: The love of music, I think.
0: Anyways, let's get into what is happening. There's a lot to uncover. There's a lot to talk about. Should we start from Western North and then we'll come back into the region? Let me start from. Let me start from the Western North region, because the Western North Regional Minister has been touring. He's been doing quite a number of things. We'll go to the Seshi area. That's the Akontombra district. This story is put together by Emmanuel Soa. Emmanuel Soa reports from the Western North region. And he reports, okay, we're going to start first with the DC. Now, the DC for Akontombra, Joseph Appiah, has disclosed that the 24-hour market construction project being undertaken at Nsaura in the Akontombra district has been upgraded to Model 3, from Model 3 to Model 2. Now, according to the DC, the initial plan classified the project as Model 3, which was intended for district assemblies, while Model 2 was designated for municipal assemblies and Model 1 for metropolitan assemblies. Now, he explained that, look, following further consideration of the potential for future expansion of the selected site, the assembly engaged a consultant, contractor, and other stakeholders for discussions, leading to the decision to adopt the Model 2 design. Now, Mr. Pierce said the location of the market is strategically important because the area is busy and has the potential to contribute significantly to economic activity and growth in the district. Now, speaking during an inspection visit to the project site, the Western North Regional Minister, Wilbert Petty Brentum, said he was impressed with the progress of work. He noted that he had previously visited the project when construction was at the footing stage, but said he was impressed with the level of progress recorded since his last visit. He explained that the Akontombra 24-hour market was the third such project he had inspected in the region as part of his ongoing monitoring of government projects. Now, according to him, based on his inspection so far, the Akontombra project appeared to be at a more advanced stage compared with the other projects he had visited, and expressed hope that the contractor would complete the project within the scheduled time frame. That is the most important one. Mm. So that is that from Seshi Akontombra, the DC putting up a 24-hour market. The regional minister was also there. That's the Western North Regional Minister was there to inspect that.
1: Mm. Still in the Western North region, its Minister Robert Petty Brentum, he has commissioned a 6-unit classroom block at Suopoku, that is in the Suaman district of the Western North region. Now, the commissioning formed part of the regional minister's visit to the district to inspect ongoing and completed government development projects. Now, the regional minister, together with the Suaman district chief executive Vasco Obo, joined community members and education officials to commission that particular facility. Now, speaking at the event, the DC Vasco Obo explained that the project was initiated by the previous government but was left incomplete. He said following the return of the NDC government to power, President John Dramani Mahama directed Metropolitan, Municipal and District Chief Executives to continue and complete abandoned projects to ensure that public resources invested in such projects do not go waste. According to him, the Assembly is committed to completing all abandoned projects in the district while also initiating new development projects to improve the living conditions of residents. The Queen Mother of Suopokun, Abena Didi, actually commended the government and the Assembly for completing the classroom block, saying the facility would improve teaching and learning in the community. She assured the authorities that the community would take good care of the facility and also ensure that it is properly maintained for the benefit of current and future generations. The Suaman District Director of Education, Joseph Kingsley Akwabua, also commended the government for completing legacy projects in the education sector. He appealed to the government and the Assembly to involve the District Education Directorate whenever new educational projects are being planned so that education officials can contribute their technical expertise and also their ideas to improve the projects. The Western North Regional Minister, Wilbert Petty-Brentum, said education remains one of the priorities of President John Dramani Mahama's research agenda. Now, he said the government's commitment is to create opportunities for children across the country, and that is for them to access quality education. The regional minister assured the community that the Regional Coordinating Council and the Assembly would work together to provide furniture and facilitate the posting of teachers to the school. He also noted that the Suaman District Assembly was undertaking several development projects, including the construction of school infrastructure, CHIPS compounds, and mechanized boreholes to improve access to potable water. Mr. Brentum, however, urged the Assembly to consider including toilets and washing facilities whenever new classroom blocks are constructed to provide a more conducive and hygienic environment for pupils. Now, he also appealed to the people of Suopokun, you know, to take ownership of the newly commissioned facility and also ensure that it is properly maintained for the benefit of the entire community. And so if you're on Facebook, you get to see some of the images. But
0: it's
1: just
0: really beautiful.
1: Yes, very, very beautiful. But just as the minister said, moving forward, if some of these facilities are constructed, please include toilet and washroom facilities.
0: But how would you put up such a facility or design such a facility without a toilet facility?
1: I don't know. I can't tell. Probably the contractor will be in a
0: contractor is only working with what he's been instructed to do. Mm. You understand? You cannot decide on your own to add something to it. It's not within the design of the project.
1: Mm.
0: You are giving the design, you're giving what they want you to do. So I tell you that, Felix, I need you to put up a table. Your table, mama. And I'll say, in your own wisdom, you want to add a chair to it. No, I didn't instruct you to add a chair. At whose cost? You understand? So the people, the people who, you know, reached out to the contract, people, in fact, who are the owners of this project, should have considered a toilet facility.
1: Yeah,
0: so now, where would the students go to? We want them to be running home, to want them to be visiting anywhere. You know, this is a 1960 thinking or 1940 thinking.
1: Mm.
0: Or we put up homes, houses without thinking about toilet facilities.
1: Yeah.
0: Sanity. Let's still stay within the Western North region. Wilbert Petty-Brentum, the regional minister, has urged contractors working on various development projects within the Awin municipality to speed up and ensure timely completion. Now, he made the call during a visit to inspect ongoing projects across the municipality. Now, the visit formed part of efforts to assess the progress of development projects and identify challenges affecting their completion. Now, the minister urged the contractors to intensify work and adhere to agreed timelines to ensure that residents benefit from the project. Now, he also stressed the need for quality work and accountability in executing government projects. Meanwhile, The Municipal Chief Executive for Awin, Stephen Mocha, said work has been in various stages of completion. He added that the projects will be completed soon to serve the intended purpose of construction. Meanwhile, Wilbur Petit-Brentum has commended the Suaman DC, Vasco Obor, just like Felix brought to us, for his efforts towards promoting development and improving infrastructure across the district. The minister made the commendation during his inspection of the ongoing and completed development projects within the Suaman district as part of his oversight responsibilities. He is urging the district assemblies and contractors to maintain the required standards and ensure that projects are completed on schedule and to deliver the intended benefits of the people to the people. Over the weekend, to the regional, the Roads and Highways Minister, Kwame Govens Abuja, was also not too happy. In fact, he directed one contractor to either show up, come to his office on Friday to look at matters and how to resolve the issues, or he should kiss the contract goodbye. And that tells you that, Charlie, they are not happy.
1: Yes, they are not happy. And the minister even mentioned that monies have already been paid. About 82 million Ghana cedis, you know, have been paid to the contractor, but failing to, you know, speed up the work and actually get a job. I think it's the Nchi Elibo stretch, mm-hmm, something here in the Western region, you understand? And just as you mentioned, if he does not appear before the ministry or the highways people, they are going to terminate the contract. Wow. And he mentioned that the contractor is in Nigeria. I'm talking about Nigeria. And it's... it doesn't help. It doesn't help.
0: We live in a country where a contractor would bid, go, you know, every length to get a contract. And once he gets the contract, they'll be like, me too kwen kakraba. And then the project will just stay.
1: Yes.
0: You remember the Apanwai market? Mm. The contractor will be told, said, waje contract fufro. Na enono. Guess what? It's been 7 years. No, it's been 5 years. The man is not back. And the people are trading along the shoulders of the road. In fact, on the pedestrian walkways. And it's dangerous. This is where we are. And that contractor is not facing anything. He's not being questioned. Nothing is happening. And we're just there. Like, Shinsi. So that is this beautiful country we have. That today would ask questions about that in Nkrumah. But this is what we have.
1: Yes. And Honorable Governors, if you are terminating the contract, please take the money too. The money that we've already paid to the contractor. He mentioned that it's around 82 million Ghana cedis.
0: They've already given him 82.
1: Yes. In the terminating, we should take the money as well. And, you know, re-award it to a different contractor. We cannot, contractors cannot take us for granted. The last time, just more, he said the Agunam Kanta road will be done by November. Fair, come on. And I think we should applaud just more as well. He's doing so well, at least for the region. And it is
0: Omu akano.
1: And I like how the minister is constantly on their necks, showing up every now and then.
0: He's
1: not sitting in the office. He's on these, you know, uncompleted roads, trying to get the contractors on their toes so that they can meet timelines, which for me, I think is fantastic. In that way, we can build, you know, a very good country.
0: Let's make progress.
1: All right, back to the region. We understand four state institutions in the Takwa in Swaim and Pristia Huni Valley municipalities here in the region have received two Toyota Hilux pickups and 9 motorcycles from the Go Fuels Ghana Foundation to enhance their operations. Now, the presentation formed part of the foundation's effort to support education, agriculture, and community health services in the two municipalities. Now, the beneficiary institutions were the Ghana Education Service, Department of Agriculture, Cocoa Health and Extension Division, that is of the Ghana Cocoa Board, and the Environmental Health Department of the two municipalities. Now, handing over the keys to representatives of the beneficiary institutions at the Takwa and Aboso Sports Stadium, Mr. Abdelrazak Yakubu, who is the Executive Secretary of the Go First Ghana Foundation, said the two Toyota Hilux pickups valued at more than 1.54 million Ghana cedis were allocated to the GES directorates in the Takwa in Swahim and Pristia Huni Valley municipalities. He said the nine motorcycles cost 293,600 Ghana cedis, with three allocated to the Department of Agriculture in the Pristia Huni Valley municipality and two to eight counterparts in the Takwa in Swahim municipality. Now, two were allocated to Chad of the Ghana Cocoa Board in the Takwa in Swahili municipality, while the Environmental Health Department of the two municipalities received one each. Mr. Yakubu said the pickups would support the education directorate in supervision, monitoring, coordination of, you know, educational programs and the conduct of examinations. They said examinations such as the BEC required effective coordination, supervision and movement of personnel and materials, and that the vehicles would help the GES to effectively discharge those responsibilities. Mr. Yakubu said the education directorate has also supported several educational activities within their host communities, including the vacation initiative, that would be for basic education, the Ada Lovelace Day, and other programs that brought together schools, teachers, children, parents, and other stakeholders. So, agriculture, he said the motorcycles would enable officers of the Department of Agriculture to undertake more farm visits, you know, with particular attention to oil palm production, while supporting CHES outreach activities in cocoa growing communities. Mr. Yakubu said the motorcycles would also enable the Environmental Health Department to respond more quickly to health concerns, you know, challenges and emergencies in the communities. He said education, health and agriculture were, you know, the three key areas of investment by the foundation, adding that it had invested $113 million over the years, including more than $16.18 million in various educational programs and initiatives. Kudos to Go First Ghana Foundation once again. You know, two pickups and, you know, about five motorcycles, given to institutions in the Takwa in Swahim and Pristia Huni Valley municipalities.
0: It looks like in recent times
1: about nine motorcycles. Nine of them.
0: It looks like your people have been doing a lot of donation. Is it because their lease renewal is in question?
1: No. It's something they've been doing. Go First Ghana Foundation.
0: But in recent time, it's more than usual. In recent times, it's been more than usual. Almost every week or every fortnight, we hear about donation from Goldfields. But at first, you know, we hear of them, but not this often. Anyways, it's a good thing they are giving to us. Let us make progress. Let's go to Amenfi Central. The Member of Parliament for Amenfi Central, Joanna Jan Kujo, we understand, has supported over 3,000 students entering senior high schools this year with educational items, including chop boxes, mattresses, buckets, books, and pens, and of course, trunks. Are chop boxes and trunks still relevant today?
1: I see students carrying trunks to, you know, boarding houses.
0: And they are sacked. I've seen two videos or one video where a student was carrying a chop box to one of the schools, and then I heard a voice, I think one of the, you know, the teachers or the heads of that school, telling them that Charlie also disanichi
1: because they are not allowed
0: to accept chop boxes.
1: Hey.
0: That also. I'll try and get the school, and we'll also listen to that briefly. But let's continue with that story. Now, the support under the MP's Back to School project saw each beneficiary receive items estimated at 2,060 Ghana cities. Now, all the students needed to receive the package was the admission letters. Okay, so you need your admission letter to receive a package. Mm. Now, according to the lawmaker and businesswoman, beneficiaries were not only from MFA Central, but also from Amasaman, Prestia, Takwa, Sankrigwa, Asanko, and other parts of the Western region, Western North Ashanti, Greater Accra, and Upper West regions, amongst other areas. Now, she said the initiative was to ease the financial burden on parents and ensure students begin their SHS journey with dignity. Now, chiefs and people of MFA Central have commended the MP for the gesture, describing it as unprecedented and timely. Now, one of the chiefs said the support had taken a huge load off parents and giving their children hope to start school, adding that it demonstrated true leadership and commitment to education in the constituency. So that is that. About 3,000 SHS students benefit from their Member of Parliament's Back to School project.
1: Mm. Now, Education Minister Haruna Idrisu says the ministry, in collaboration with the Ministry of Finance, will soon procure furniture for selected senior high schools to help end the double track system in schools with adequate classroom space but insufficient furniture. Now, he said the intervention would, enable schools with available infrastructure to accommodate more students without, relying on the double track arrangements. Let's hear from the Minister Haruna Idrisu.
2: I'm happy to hear some of the problems. What are some of the immediate issues?
3: Lack of classrooms.
2: Classrooms.
3: Yes, the numbers are more than the number of
2: available.
3: More than, yes, and then furniture.
2: Furniture is major, yeah. Today I was briefing the Honorable Atufosu Minister of Finance, and I even indicated to him that there are many schools that if we provided them with furniture, we can take them off double track. We'll do that. We'll do that. We'll undertake a major procurement of furniture to fix that. So yeah, what we're distributing
3: is dormitory for the boys.
4: And then expansion of the dining hall.
2: Then dining hall, I'm taking note of
3: we
2: that.
3: We go for dining in batches. Yeah. Even our assembly hall, we go for church service in batches.
2: Church service?
3: Yes.
2: So you worship God in batches. So God also receives their prayers in batches.
3: Yeah, yeah.
2: God receives their prayers in batches. All right, thank you. Yes. So it's just we're just passing by. All right, grateful.
3: Thank you.
2: Shravilva.
0: That was the Education Minister Haruna Idrisu. He was also in the region.
1: Yeah.
0: Yes, he was around Takwa. Over the weekend, Ghana was in the region.
1: Mm.
0: A lot of the big men and women were in the region. Interesting. And hopefully, their visit to the region would bring good tidings and good stuff into the region.
1: Mm. But
0: if you come and go and we don't see any show, the next time don't come. And have Felix.
1: I think when they are visiting constantly, that is where they'll get to see the real challenges in affecting the region, and then they'll come to our aid. And so for the visiting there, they shouldn't stop. They should keep coming. But as they continue to come, they should address some of our challenges, which is very, very important. I'm sure if they were able to, the minister himself, I mean, he's talking about some of the challenges affecting some of the secondary schools mm-hmm. that we have here in the region.
0: Yeah.
1: Ebi Awamba, he wouldn't have known about some of these things. So they should continue to come. In fact, we need them in the region so that our challenges will be solved.
0: Fantastic. So that is that from the Education Minister Haruna Idrisu. Now let's go to Nkrofu. We have a lot of stories from Nkrofu that we will be bringing to you this morning. And starting off from Nkrofu is the former running mate, or the running mate to the MPP's flag bearer in the last elections. I'm talking about the Honorable Dr. Matthew Opoku-Prempeh, former Member of Parliament for Menchia South, in Ghana's parliament, and of course, the Ashanti region. Now, Dr. Matthew Opoku-Prempeh has called on Ghanaians to rise above partisan politics. He says we do a lot of partisan politics, and we must rise above that. We need to respect the legacy of Ghana's first president, Osagyefo Dr. Kwame Nkrumah. Dr. Matthew Opoku-Prempeh was speaking at the 2026 Nkrumah Fest at Nkrofu, and he said Kwame Nkrumah's contribution to Ghana and Africa should not be diminished by political differences. He says we need to come together and respect the man. 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
5: Fundamental footprint that spans generations. Nkrofu gave Ghana a son, but Africa and the world gained a generational thinker, a liberation icon, and an architect of Ghana's nation building. Nana Chairman, the monumental legacy of Osagyefo Dr. Kwame Nkrumah undoubtedly transcends generations. We may disagree, and we'll continue to disagree, on the mechanics of governance, on economic policy, and on the pace and shape of development. That is the nature of democracy, and Ghana is stronger for it. But there must be a category of figures who sit above the trenches of partisan politics. Men and women whose contributions to our nationhood is so foundational that it's an exemplar for we who follow. All Ghanaians must fully recognize, respect, and hold in high esteem the monumental role Dr. Kwame Nkrumah played in putting Ghana firmly on the global map. Nkrumah's vision was expansive, visionary, and fiercely pan-African. Therefore, celebrating him in this magnificent, befitting manner in his home district is a duty incumbent upon all of us, regardless. True patriotism demands that we rise above partisan narrowness to honor those who laid the bedrock upon which our present democracy and national identity rest. As we reflect on this 117th milestone, let us recommit ourselves to the ideals of selfless service, patriotism, and national unity and developmental progress. And that, Chairman, before I close, kindly permit me to express my profound appreciation to the chief convener of the annual Chenin to Nkrofu Festival, my brother, colleague, friend, Honorable Ama Kufibua, Member of Parliament for this historic and embedded constituency, and Minister for National Resources. It must serve an example of others promoting the goodness from their own side. That an invitation was extended to me across the aisle of politics to stand on this platform today reminds us that this festival is not a partisan rally, but a national altar of celebration. It is an honor to stand where a nation's founder once stood. Long live Africa. Long live Ghana. Long live Nkrofu. And God bless the memory of Dr. Kwame Nkrumah. Thank you.
0: Long live Ghana. Long live Nkrofu. Long live Osagyefo Dr. Kwame Nkrumah. These are the words of the former running mate of the NPP, former member of parliament for Minchia South, Dr. Matthew Opoku-Prempeh, calling on Ghanaians to rise above partisan politics. He's asking all of us to respect the legacy of our first president, Osagyefo Dr. Kwame Nkrumah. You listen to Dr. Matthew Opoku-Prempeh and you'll be like, Charlie, this is a solid speech. You know, what he's saying is true. There's a man that he cared about this country and not the political, you know, position of his party. He belonged to the CPP, right?
1: Yeah.
0: He did not care about CPP politics, NDC politics, MPP politics. He cared about Ghanaians and Africans as one. So if we are to look at Osagyefo Dr. Kwame Nkrumah from the side of politics, then we feel at it. Now, this is the same man who was at the center of a national ridicule.
6: He was dragged.
0: When he mentioned on a rally that Kwame Nkrumah, you know, trying to make mention of the fact that, of his fact or his, you know, position, that Nana Addo Akufo-Addo is the best president, you know, within this country, in the history of Ghana. Nana Addo Akufo-Addo is the best president. Lots, you know, it's arguable, right? But he's mentioning that, you know, the Kwame Nkrumah that we hail so much cannot be compared to Nana Addo Akufo-Addo. This is not a matter of comparison, but the manner, the tone, the wording, a lot of people found insulting and problematic. He came in here to the region to apologize, to say that was not what he meant and all of that. But that has gone past us. But for him to come back and speak in this manner, and where I feel, you know, it's commendable. And also we must commend again, once again, the Member of Parliament for Lembele, Emmanuel Makofibua, for giving him that invitation to come and then speak the way he did. Charlie, it's solid.
1: Yeah, it is solid. And also considering the fact that these individuals belong to, you know, different political parties.
0: Yeah.
1: But yesterday they were on, you know, a common stage. They were on one stage just to preach the gospel about Dr. Kwame Nkrumah. So it tells you that indeed this is far from politics. It is far from whichever political party an individual belongs to. It's about celebrating a man, you know, that fought hard for the country to gain independence. It is about a man that is globally, you know, celebrated, not just Ghana. And so for me, respect to Honorable Emmanuel Amakufibua, and also, is he still going as Baumia's running mate?
0: No, Baumia is here to pick a running mate. So we can say former running mate.
1: So former running mate to Baumia. So kudos to him. And also admitting the fact that, you know, mounting that platform or mounting that, but we know politicians, sometimes the little advantage that they get, they tend to be political.
0: They
1: tend to be, you know, partisan about their speeches and all of that. But on the D-Day, it was solely about Osagyefo Dr. Kwame Nkrumah and what we are remembering him of. And so for me, respect to the politicians that, you know, came together to celebrate Osagyefo Dr. Kwame Nkrumah. And that should be the way for it. I mean, it is all that Nkrumah preached when he was trying to, you know, bring together the rest of Africa. It was all about unity. It wasn't about politics and which political party an individual belongs to.
0: Yeah.
1: It was all about unity.
0: Yeah.
1: If it was about, you know, politics and his political party, the CPP should be the ones
0: celebrating Nkrumah.
1: Exactly.
0: And not the NDC, Amakofibua.
1: Exactly.
0: But so it's Ghana first.
1: It is Ghana first. Mm-hmm. And it was exactly what Nkrumah preached, you know, when he was alive. So for me, it is good to, you know, have political figures come together to celebrate Kwame Nkrumah this way, and not just politicians, you know, musicians, artists. I saw several entertainment bloggers around, you know, trying to capture the moment and all of that. That should be the way to go. And I applaud the politicians, you know, most especially for their speeches and how the organization even went entirely.
0: Let's tell us about the daughter of Osagyefo. She's been saying something. She's been asking for forgiveness. What did she do to the people of Nkrofu that she's asking for forgiveness? And why you as the Ebisu campaigning for Nkrofu, you are saying you won't forgive her. But tell us exactly what she's saying.
1: Please, Nkrofu for Ebisu campaigning.
0: No, but you have claimed yourself as Ebisu campaigning, and you say you won't forgive the woman.
1: So, Osagyefo Dr. Kwame Nkrumah had children.
0: Yes.
1: You know, sons and daughters.
0: Yeah.
1: Now, the family of, you know, our first president, Dr. Kwame Nkrumah, and they were led by his daughter, Samia Yaba Nkrumah.
0: Their big sister.
1: Yeah, their big sister. The PSC of the family. Samia Yaba Nkrumah. You know, they returned to Nkrofu with a renewed commitment supporting, you know, effort to actually preserve and also promote the former president's ideas among Ghana's younger generation. Now, speaking at the 2026 Nkrumah Fest that was held at Nkrofu in the Elembele district here in the region, Sammy Ayaba Nkrumah opened up about the family's prolonged absence from their ancestral home, in explaining that the painful experiences surrounding her father's political life had left the family traumatized and fearful.
0: But wait for her to tell you everything before you.
1: She apologized to the people of Nkrofu, you know, for what she described as the family's long absence from their home. And I quote her, "I want you to forgive us for staying away from our home for so long." Now, according to her, the family witnessed the personal cost Nkrumah paid for his commitment to Ghana and Africa, including surviving assassination attempts. She recalled seeing her father wounded and covered in blood following one of the attempts on his life, saying the experience deeply affected the family. I quote her again, "We were traumatized. We were scared. We were confused." However, Samia said the family had now decided to return and contribute to Ghana's development, unity, and progress. I quote again, "But the good news is that we've come back.
0: We are back.
1: We are back.
0: We are back.
1: And we want to make a contribution to Ghana's progress.
0: Fantastic.
1: To Ghana's development.
0: Nice one.
1: And to Ghana's unity."
0: That's right.
1: Now, Sammy Ayaba Nkrumah also introduced three of Osagyefo's grandchildren who accompanied her to the event.
0: Grandchildren of Osagye.
1: Oh, that is my worry.
0: They don't live at Nkrofu.
1: No, they don't even know there. A choir first call Okromunim. In fact, she described their presence as a source of pride, you know, for the family. She said, "The family's return was not simply about honoring Nkrumah as a historic figure, but about, you know, recognizing his ideas and ensuring that they continue to inspire future generations." Let me quote her again. "We are coming back to recognize our father's work.
0: Nice one.
1: We are coming back to appreciate his ideas. And we are coming back to make sure that those ideas never die, but rather they nourish us and give us the courage to make Ghana better." Now, Sammy Ayaba Nkrumah also challenged what she described as a negative narrative surrounding the 1966 overthrow of her father's government. She recalled the statue of Nkrumah at the Nkrumah

0: Uganda. Now, she also expressed appreciation to individuals together with organizations working to document what she...
1: If I was close to Sammy, I would tell her to let's push for
0: a movie.
1: Kuma movie.
0: Yes.
1: Yesterday, on my way back to Takara, I was watching Michael. A story Michael. About Michael Jackson.
0: Oh, Wako Jaku.
1: And it was solid. You could live the moment from his early days, you know, through the guidance of his father to becoming the world, you know, most celebrated musician.
0: Mm.
1: And you could live in the moment. Mm. They didn't, in fact, tell us the entire story to when he even died.
0: Mm.
1: They left off somewhere.
0: Mm.
1: You know. So, how are we telling the story?
0: And for me, this is something Samia herself can champion.
1: Charlie.
0: Because if you feel and if you believe that people are
1: not proper... To champion because he,
0: well, he's passionate about Dr. Kwame Nkrumah.
1: So we should probably use him to champion this agenda.
0: That could
1: we
0: also
1: can get international actors and actresses to document and tell proper the story of. You know what? Before we get into the story of Nkrumah, let's listen to Dr. Sammy on this. I hear she was very emotional. She was crying. She, you know, people had to give her a tissue. And all. It's quite emotional. Let's listen to Sammy Nkrumah.
2: And he left us. We saw our father covered in blood walking into the house after one assassination attempt on his life. Forgive us if we stayed away. We were traumatized. We were scared. We were confused. But the good news is that we've come back and we want to make a contribution to Ghana's progress, to Ghana's development, and to Ghana's unity. I am so proud of Osagyefo's grandchildren. Today I've come with three of them. Please stand up. I've come with our son, Kwame Nkrumah Jr. I've come with our daughter, Princess Fetheia, named after our mother, Nkrumah. I've come with our other son, Yusuf Goke Nkrumah. So we've come with the young generation of Nkrumahs. And that fills my heart with joy, because our journey, the journey of Osagyefo, our father and your grandfather, is similar to Ghana's journey. We are coming back to recognize our father's work. We are coming back to appreciate his ideas. And we are coming back to make sure that those ideas never die, but rather they nourish us and give us the courage to make Ghana better. Yesterday, we unveiled with Honorable Boa and our guests from other African countries, we unveiled a statue of our father at the roundabout at Sunzele. And I was so touched and moved because we remembered another statue that you will see if you go to the Kwame Nkrumah Memorial Park and Museum in Accra. That statue, the head is severed from the body. We are told that after 1966, after the illegal overthrow of his government, that statue was what? Was pulled down and people were celebrating. But let me tell you, not everyone was celebrating. So many people were grieving. That negative propaganda that Osagyefo, when he left, Ghanaians were happy is not true. And I am

0: peacefully to everybody who's trying to tell the truth and the true story about Osagyefo. So when we unveiled the statue at the roundabout here, I realized that yes, we are going to rise, Nzema will rise, and Africa will rise, Ghana will rise, and Africans everywhere are going to rise.
1: Ghana will rise, and Africans everywhere are going to rise. Quite an emotional delivery by the daughter of Osagyefo, Dr. Kwame Nkrumah, Samia Nkrumah, asking for forgiveness. Forgiveness for not showing up. Forgiveness for not, you know, frequenting Nkrofu, their place of birth. Forgiveness for not being around. Well, she says the reason they are not being around is because of the trauma. It's because of what their families, you know, their family went through. The struggle, the several attempts on the life of her father and all of that. They were quite traumatized. And because of that, they had to leave, you know. And they've not for one looked back. In fact, they've wanted to come back, but they've not been presented the right opportunity. And they believe that now is the time to come back and play an active role in Ghana's development. Well, kudos to Samia Nkrumah. On behalf of Ghanaians, we accept your apology. Don't listen to what Felix is saying. We accepted your apology. Let's still stay on Nkrumah because one of the revered Pan-Africanist on the continent, Professor Patrick Lumumba, delivered a wonderful speech. As always, he is a Kenyan lawyer, an academic, and Pan-Africanist. Now, he has called for renewed commitment to the ideals of Ghana's first president, Osagyefo, Dr. Kwame Nkrumah, particularly his vision of a united and self-reliant Africa. Now, delivering the keynote address at the 2026 Nkrumah Fest at Nkrofu within the Elembele district of the region, Professor Lumumba, or by name Professor Patrick Lokotieno Lumumba, said Dr. Kwame Nkrumah had fundamentally changed the course of African politics by linking Ghana's independence to the liberation of the entire continent. Now, the festival is being held under the theme Nkrumah at 117, celebrating his enduring legacy, Africa Must Unite or Perish. Now, according to Prof. Lumumba, Nkrumah distinguished himself from earlier African leaders by refusing to see Ghana's independence as an isolated national achievement. Now, he noted that although countries including Liberia, Egypt, Morocco, Sudan, and Ethiopia had achieved varying degrees of independence or resisted colonial domination, Nkrumah was among the first African leaders to explicitly connect Ghana's freedom from the liberation of the entire continent. He said Nkrumah subsequently transformed Ghana into a center for African liberation movement, attracting leaders and activists from across the continent and the African diaspora. Now, Professor Lumumba cited figures including Julius Nyerere of Tanzania, Milton Obote of Uganda, Kenneth Kaunda of Zambia, Hastings Banda of Malawi, Dauda Jawara of the Gambia, and Jomo Kenyatta of Kenya, as well as anti-colonial leaders such as Nelson Mandela, Robert Subekwe, Sam Nujoma, Agostino Neto, Eduardo Mondale, and Amilcar Cabral. Now, he highlighted Nkrumah's intentional and, of course, international influence, noting that prominent figures of the African diaspora, including W.E.B. Du Bois, who later became a Ghanaian. In fact, he has his house here in Ghana. Still in Ghana is a place where a lot of people visit to go see and read about Du Bois. George Padmore and Martin Luther King Jr. visited Ghana and identified with the ideas associated with Osagyefo Kwame Nkrumah's leadership. Let us go listen to Professor Patrick Lokotieno Lumumba on this particular one, of course, what Nkrumah stood for, or what Nkrumah stands for. Well, he said, Nkrumah never dies. And the speech by Samia, the one we just listened to, made him cry. Let's listen to Professor Lumumba.
2: Came to remind the peoples of Africa that our dignity could only be restored if we believed in ourselves. And that is why he famously said that he holds the view that even death would not take away the torch that he had lit for Ghana and lit for the continent of Africa. And when I hear the young Rukaya, the poetess, at age 9, reminding us of what Osagyefo did, it tells me that indeed Osagyefo never dies. So today, as we assemble here and we remind ourselves, what did Osagyefo Kwame Nkrumah stand for? What was he saying in 1958? 1 year after Ghana had regained our independence, he convened a meeting in Accra and was reminding his audience that many African countries were still under subjugation. And he did not stop there. In 1960, he was in Casablanca, Morocco, reminding the world that Africa was not independent. And that is why he famously said, seek ye first the political kingdom and the rest shall be given unto you. And in the night...
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1: That was Professor Lumumba. There's a lot to listen to about Osagyefo Dr. Kwame Nkrumah. Pierre Lumumba again goes on to say that Osagyefo Dr. Kwame Nkrumah is the greatest African ever. The greatest African ever to live. And he said that no wonder he was buried and removed 3 times from the grave. And he has never experienced such a situation. Charlie, let's listen to Pierre Lumumba. The greatest African to ever live. It's Osagyefo. You know what title that is? The greatest African to ever live.
2: I was thinking about all Africans wherever they were. And that is why Ghana became a site where everybody who cared about black people came to. Du Bois was here.
4: Don't bother about it.
2: Du Bois was here. Padmore was here. Luther King was here. Because they recognized that the Osagyefo Kwame Nkrumah was an individual who meant more to black people than any other. That is the man whom we are assembled here to talk about, to remember, to immortalize, and to use this occasion to remind ourselves that such a man as that has never lived since Kwame Nkrumah was born. You know, at the end of the last century, when Africans were asked who was the greatest African that ever lived, everybody, even his enemies, gradually said, it is the Osagyefo Dr. Kwame Nkrumah. That is the man that we are celebrating here today. Let me ask you who are here. In your own history, however morbid it is, which man was buried in Guinea and then his mortal remains were removed from Guinea and then he was buried again in Korofu Then they removed his body again. Then they took him to Accra. Very few men, and if you know any Tommy, have ever gone through that phase. It is as if the gods were telling us that a man such as that has never walked the surface of this earth in the continent of Africa. We are here, therefore, to remind ourselves.
1: The greatest African to have ever lived. Your surgical Dr. Kwabio. You look emotional, Felix. Yeah, you
5: You see, I still believe that his story has not been, you know, said enough. There's a lot to the story of Kwame Nkrumah that we've not been told. Yes, we've not been told. And we've not even taken time to soak that in. I mean, looking at what he did and how other countries, you know, leaders in other countries even saw him. If the Bible was to be written again, Nkrumah's name would have been in the Bible.
1: You're serious?
5: Maybe Nkrumah chapter 1 verse something.
1: Nkrumah would have been a whole book in the
5: Bible. Yeah, he would have been a whole book in the Bible because of, you know, his legacy, the life he came to live. You know, how he tried uniting... Africa is what? 58 countries.
1: 54
5: countries.
1: Yep.
5: And the agenda, the entire goal was to unite the entire, you know, continent. And for me, it was the thought alone, you know, the idea alone, unprecedented. And so
1: that was before we had this whole Schengen...
5: Yes.
1: Thing in Europe.
5: Yes.
1: Europe is one now. Now you can move freely from Germany to France, Germany to Luxembourg, to the Netherlands.
5: With ease, right?
1: With ease.
5: Yes.
1: And you need a lot of visas to move across our own continent of Africa.
5: Which is sad.
1: It costs more to move in Africa than to move in Europe.
5: So it is something Nkrumah just wanted us to do with ease. You know, movement, trading among each other. It shouldn't have been, you know, this difficult. And some of the thoughts, the ideas that Nkrumah had, the Europeans had not even thought about them.
1: Yeah.
5: And they knew that Nkrumah was always going to be a threat. The Europeans, they knew. They knew, you know, what Nkrumah was up to. They knew that the intention was to make, you know, Africa a great continent. And for, you know, prominent people to come out from the continent and probably conquer the world. And if we are not celebrating Nkrumah this much, then I don't know the kind of continent that we are.
1: Yeah.
5: And as it stands, I think we are doing well. But the most important thing moving forward is for us to properly, you know, and accurately tell the story of Osagyefo Dr. Kwame Nkrumah. I listen to other people and they will tell you how the documentation has been a problem because of what the Europeans have also written, have also said about, you know, Osagyefo Dr. Kwame Nkrumah, which is far from the truth. But the truth is that we can only tell the story better. Nkrumah naha no free. We lived with him.
1: But do we even have enough records to tell better the story of Nkrumah?
5: No, we should. In fact, we should. When you go to, I saw a video of the room that Nkrumah lived in when he was a kid. There is no European that can tell that story better than the people of Nkrofu or the family of Dr. Kwame Nkrumah that still lives in Nkrofu. And so, in fact, we should have, you know, we should have all that it takes to be able to tell the story of Dr. Kwame Nkrumah better. We have people that, you know, lived with Kwame Nkrumah in Nkrofu and even in Accra, which, you know, a number of them are probably still alive. And so why can't we tell that story, you know, more accurately? Why must we leave the narration to, you know, the Europeans who probably know, they do not know jack about Dr. Kwame Nkrumah? his kids are still here.
1: Mm. There's a lot we need to uncover about Osagyefo Kwame Nkrumah. And today is his day. The reason why you're home and you're not going to work today. And we'll talk about Nkrumah a lot. In fact, later on the show this morning, we'll discuss his seven-year development plan for Ghana from 1963 to 1969 or 1970. Guess what? The plan has not been fully implemented as of today. And guess what? The plan is still relevant for the today.
5: Mm.
1: But before we dive into that, there's a reminder for instant rewards this morning. I want you to take advantage of that. And it's called the Momo Hour. On Tuesday, which is tomorrow, between 8 a.m. and 9 a.m. Listen carefully.
5: In the morning.
1: In the morning. Mm. Where is a Dr. Nemo prescription? In the morning. Listen carefully.
5: Mm.
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5: Oh.
1: We may want
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1: From 8 a.m. to 9 a.m. tomorrow.
5: Mm.
1: Not any other day. Tomorrow.
5: Mm-hmm, mm-hmm.
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1: Not *170.
5: No,
1: Momo app.
5: Don't use the short code.
1: Don't use the short code.
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1: And you're going to receive or enjoy instant 1 gig data.
5: Mm.
1: 1 gig data reward during the Momo hour. Remember, the date is tomorrow.
5: Tomorrow.
1: The 22nd of September. And the time is 8 a.m.
5: to 9 a.m.
1: I'm not for complaining the data boy day. 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
5: 1 gig there, yeah.
1: 1 gig.
5: Come up.
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5: day. 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
1: Momo Hour is brought to you in partnership with the Gaming Commission of Ghana, Ghana's official gaming regulator committed to promoting safe, fair, and responsible gaming. 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
5: Tomorrow.
1: 8
5: to 9. Maybe set me alarm o'clock.
1: Minimum 10 Ghana. Momo app. What do you mean? You let's continue the story.
5: Yeah, so it is what it is, and for me, I believe that it's long overdue, and we should be able to it should be a project, you know, to properly document the story of Osagyefo Dr. Kwame Nkrumah. We heard, you know, his daughter Samia, and how people believe that his overthrown was widely celebrated by the by Ghanaians, which wasn't true. You know, there are a number of people that were not okay, that were not happy with his overthrow.
1: Yeah,
5: but
1: yeah,
5: it is how we tell the story. Mm-hmm. The national chairman of the National Democratic Congress, Johnson Esiedu Nketiah, he was also present.
1: General Mosquito.
5: Oh yes, he was present.
1: He was there, son.
5: In fact, he described Ghana's first president, Osagyefo Dr. Kwame Nkrumah, as a transformational leader whose policies and vision continue to shape the country. Now, speaking at the 2026 Nkrumah Fest at Nkrofu in the Elembele district here in the region, Mr. Esiedu Nketiah said he remained an unrepentant Nkrumahist, you know, because of the direct impact of Nkrumah era policies on his own life. Now, the 2026 celebration, which marks Dr. Kwame Nkrumah's 117th birthday, Totia Sianka, Obenya 117
1: years, today.
5: Yes, today. It was held under the theme Nkrumah at 17. And Nkrumah at 117, I should say, celebrating his enduring legacy, Africa must unite or perish. The annual festival was established by Elembele MP, you know, Minister for Lands and Natural Resources, Emmanuel Amakofibua, just as we have already mentioned. Now, Mr. Esiedu Nketiah expressed gratitude to Mr. Amakofibua for instituting the festival, describing it as an important effort to preserve and also promote the legacy of Ghana's first president. Now, he said the continued international recognition of Dr. Kwame Nkrumah made it important for Ghanaians, you know, to properly preserve his historical heritage. The NDC national chairman recounted how a government education policy enabled him to receive formal education after he had initially been kept out of school by his family. Now, according to him, he was picked up by the young pioneers while on the street of Sefi. You know, at a time when other children had gone to school. He said his relatives were subsequently warned that under the free compulsory universal basic education policy, interesting. If I had another policy, his parents had, they had to either send him to school or, you know, face prosecution. So it was a policy or a directive by Dr. Kwame Nkrumah at the time that every kid or every child should be in school, you know, at the time.
1: But at the time, they didn't have money to send him to school. But that policy came in, and that policy was a compulsory policy.
5: Exactly. So if you are a parent, is either you send you allow your kid to go to school,
1: or you face the law,
5: or you face the law. Let me quote, you know, the NDC national chairman.
1: Would you want to quote him, or we should listen to him?
5: Okay, let's listen to him. Let's
1: I'm
5: listen.
1: I'm sure you want us to short.
6: To thank Honorable Ama Ofibua for instituting this Nkrumah Fest, because I see it as an attempt to purge our dear country of the shame we had brought onto ourselves by denigrating the image, name, and legacy of Osagyefo Dr. Kwame Nkrumah, and continue doing so even at a time when the whole world and the rest of Africa have voted to recognize him as the African of the century. In fact, it remained a dent on the image of Ghana. So I see this Nkrumah Fest as an effort to purge the country of that problem. So, Comrade Ama Ofibua, I want to thank you very much. The second point I want to make is that I have always been an unrepentant Nkrumahist because of, among other things, one very important event in my life. I was picked up on the streets of Serpa when everybody else had gone to school. And I was picked up by the young pioneers. And in the evening, I was sent to my relatives, and they were warned that because of the introduction of FQ, free compulsory universal basic education, my parents should choose between sending me to school or facing prosecution. And that was how they were compelled to send me to school, because they wanted to reserve me as a royal to inherit them and inherit their cocoa farms. And so I am here today as the national chairman of the National Democratic Congress because of a very important policy that was introduced by Osagyefo Dr. Kwame Nkrumah.
1: Charlie, this is a solid one.
5: Yeah, it is. And I understood the parents at the time, because back then, the cocoa farm was their only property.
1: We'll be
5: almost a three-bedroom house on the cocoa farm. No. Now, we'll be one of them. No, mommy,
1: cocoa. When they actually a busiano.
5: Yes.
1: I hear busiano be permanent.
5: Be permanent. A busiano be good. No, no. And so you kind of understand, you know, the position of the parent there. But, you know, in Nkrumah saw something different. That if they do not educate, if Ghana decides, you know, not to educate the kids back then, we are in fact, we have a Ghana with so many uneducated people, which will not, you know, go well with the country. That was the plan. That was the vision. And now he is the national chairman of the ruling
1: in Kabana, the NDC political party. Chairman as Johnson Azidungetia.
5: As solid, he's a solid guy.
1: They'll get another chairman, but not Johnson Azidungetia.
5: Yes, that is true.
1: In Gabana, he probably would be agitating over the price of cocoa.
5: Yes.
1: Today.
5: Yes.
1: In Gabana, ni cocoa board for kundendendene. But yeah, now he's a chairman, and I hear he's eyeing the presidential seat.
5: Yes,
1: in
5: I heard. 2028. I heard.
1: Because of FQ.
5: Yes.
1: Free compulsory universal basic education.
5: Yes.
1: Introduced by Nkrumah.
5: Yes, introduced by Nkrumah. So one of the wonderful initiatives. And the free education, you understand? Free education by Ache. And a number of Ghanaians, you know, benefited from that particular initiative. So kudos to Dr. Kwame Nkrumah. These and more, you know, should be part of the documentation process if we are actually telling the proper story of Dr. Kwame Nkrumah. Mm. Because to date, I mean, I bet you so many people do not know that Nkrumah had some of these policies, you know, in place back then, including free and compulsory, you know, education for Ghanaians. And so it is a good one.
1: Mm. Before we make progress, Felix, someone wants me to remind them again. But missing by, you know, something small. People will benefit and then he will not be benefiting. So please listen attentively. I am once again here to preach to you a message or a gospel of instant rewards. And it's called the Momo Hour. Tomorrow, not next week, tomorrow, 22nd September, between 8 a.m. and 9 a.m., make a merchant payment or send Momo of at least 10 Ghana cedis on your Momo app. Make a payment, a Momo transaction, minimum, of 10 Ghana cedis on your Momo app. Either a merchant payment or you send Momo of at least 10 Ghana cedis on your Momo app. And you are going to enjoy. You are not going to say, okay, you are going to join a raffle and a group and you are going to select. No. Once you do that, you're going to enjoy instant 1 gig data rewards during the Momo hour. Remember, the date is Tuesday, 22nd September, and the time is 8 to 9 a.m. Momo hour is brought to you in partnership with the Gaming Commission of Ghana, Ghana's official gaming regulator, committed to promoting safe, fair, and responsible gaming. Terms and conditions do apply. 7 minutes or 12 of the hour, 9 a.m. Okay, let's go for a quick commercial break. Today we'll break within the Westing Today segment. There's a lot we still need to bring you. Still on Nkrumah. We're going to go for a quick commercial break. We'll return and bring you the others on Osagyefo Dr. Kwame Nkrumah. Stick and stay with us. The show continues after this.
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10: 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Ministering are God's anointed servants, Bishop Frederick Asamoah, Reverend Dr. Moses Asamoah, and the host, our dear father, Reverend Prosper Asamoah. 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See you there.
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0: about 12 minutes into 9 a.m. and we will be wrapping up Westing today in a bit. Felix, what more do you have for us?
1: All right, so the managing director of Heat Go Fields, Patrick Apiamensa, he has called on Ghana and the wider African continent to move beyond political independence and take greater control of the economic destiny through local enterprise. Through local expertise, I should say, you know, ownership, technology, and enterprise. Now, speaking at the 2026 Nkrumah Fest at Nkrofu in the Elembele district here in the region, Mr. Apiamensa said Ghana's independence demonstrated that Africans were capable of governing themselves, but the next major challenge was to prove that Africans could also control and transform their economic resources for the benefits of their people. Now, he said the question facing the current generation was no longer simply whether Africans could govern themselves, but whether they could develop their own resources, build strong institutions, finance their ambitions, and also create sustainable prosperity. Mr. Apiamensa said Ghana's mineral wealth, particularly its gold resources, must be assessed not only by the quantity extracted, but by the lasting economic and social benefit generated from mining. He said the real value of Ghana's gold should be reflected in the development of highly skilled Ghanaian professionals, employment opportunities, local businesses, and sustainable mining communities. And I quote him, the true measure of what wealth cannot simply, you know, be the number of ounces we take out of the ground. The real measure must be what we leave above the ground. Now, according to him, the benefits should include Ghana's engineers, geologists, you know, other technicians, you know, acquiring world-class expertise, while Ghanaian companies gain stronger participation in the mining value chain. He added that mining communities should continue to benefit from opportunities even after mining operations eventually end. Mr. Apiamensa said he saw a strong connection between Nkrumah's vision of self-reliance and the philosophy underpinning Heat Go Fields. Now, he said the company's responsibility extended beyond extracting gold to demonstrating Ghana's capacity, you know, to operate a globally competitive mining enterprise. He said this included the ability of a Ghanaian-led mining company to mobilize capital, deploy modern technology, develop world-class professionals, operate responsibly, protect the environment, work with host communities, and meet international standards. Mr. Apiamensa stressed that economic independence will require practical investment in skills, technology, and enterprise. Heat Go Fields managing director also expressed, you know, appreciation to the Minister for Lands and Natural Resources and Member of Parliament for Elembele, Emmanuel Amakufibua, you know, for his support towards the redevelopment of the Bogoso Prestia gold mine. He described the revival of the mine as more than the reopening of a mining operation, saying it represented renewed economic activity and livelihoods for people connected to the mine. He said the significance of those, you know, jobs extended beyond the individual employees to their families and dependents, as well as local contractors, suppliers, traders, and communities whose economic activities are linked to the mine. He later thanked Mr. Amakufibua for what he described as significant support towards the redevelopment of the mining assets. This came from Heat Go Fields managing director, Mr. Patrick Apiamensa. You know, he mounted the podium as well during Nkrumah Fest in Nkrofu.
0: All right, let us wrap up with the brain behind the journey to Nkrofu, a son of the Western region, of course, the land of Nkrofu. You know, Nkrofu is within the Elembele district, his own constituency.
1: Yeah.
0: The Member of Parliament for Elembele, who also doubles as the Minister for Lands and Natural Resources, Emmanuel Amakufibua, has urged Ghanaians to look beyond celebrating the achievement of Ghana's first president, Osagyefo Dr. Kwame Nkrumah, and reflect on the country's development since his time. You know, we always celebrate him every 21st September.
1: Yeah.
0: But he says it's high time we not to move away entirely, but also, you know, we should celebrate him. But the focus should be on our development since its time. Now, he is urging Ghanaians to reflect on Dr. Nkrumah's principles and their relevance to Ghana's development today, while supporting efforts to protect the country's natural resources. He specifically called for support for the government's fight against illegal mining and environmental degradation, describing the protection of Ghana's natural resources as a way of honoring Dr. Nkrumah's legacy. And I quote him, "I respectfully call on all of us as citizens to join the government in its renewed fight against illegal mining and environmental degradation. Osagyefo loved this land so fiercely as he loved his people. To honor his legacy is to defend the soil beneath us with the exact unyielding courage he showed in the struggle for Ghana's emancipation." Dr. Nkrumah's daughter, Samia Yaba Nkrumah, expressed gratitude to the organizers and urged the Ghanaian youth to uphold the values her father stood for. She also explained why the family had previously stated, okay, we've already brought that. But Emmanuel Amakovibua, that's a fantastic call. That if we want to celebrate, if we say we are a Dr. Kwame Nkrumah country, then we must do what we must do to ensure that we protect our natural resources. We need to ensure that we protect our land. You can't tell me that you celebrate Nkrumah whereas you are doing Galamsey. Mm-hmm. You can't tell me you protect, sorry, you love Nkrumah so much, you revere Nkrumah so much, yet still you are in bed with some foreign nationals destroying our environment in search of gold or mineral resources. What the Honorable Minister is saying is that we must, as a country, reflect on the character, the vision, and love for country, as Nkrumah did. How Nkrumah struggled for Ghana's emancipation, touring the length and breadth of this country, touring the entire continent, ensuring that Africa becomes united and liberated from foreign control. But you are there, you are in bed. Nkrumah went about seeking emancipation. You are there seeking a distraction. You are also deeply involved, passionate about destroying this country. So you cannot love this country, you cannot love Osagyefo and love the things that you're doing. It cannot be possible. That is what the Honorable Minister is calling on us to do. Let us not only love Nkrumah by mouth, let us show working. And by showing working, we need to stop Galamsey.
1: Yes, and I agree. If we are celebrating Nkrumah, it means we believe in whatever that he stood for, right? And I'm not sure that included that included illegal mining and, you know, we destroying our water bodies, we destroying our forest reserves. I'm not sure, you know, it included even corruption, you know, and what have you. And so if we are celebrating, you know, a great man, a legend, that's
0: the greatest African.
1: Yeah, the greatest, exactly, which I agree. If we are celebrating such a great man, we should be able to also walk in whatever that he believed in, you know, his ideas, his thoughts, his vision, and all of that. So as to we can, you know, probably implement some of the ideas that he had, you know, on paper. There are videos, audios, you know, of Kwame Nkrumah saying some of the things that he intended to do for Ghana and even Africa. If we are celebrating him, why can't we go back up? Yes, I understand that it has become a political game now, and that the political party in power has its priorities, you know, want to do whatever that is in the manifesto and all of that. But in the same breath, if we understand and if we even accept that the ideologies of Kwame Nkrumah, some of the things that he preached, you know, were solid and can go a long way to help us as a country, why can't we put everything aside, you know, set our sights on those goals and try to achieve them? And for me, I think it will be a solid one. So I agree with the Member of Parliament for, you know, Elembele, Emmanuel Amakofibua, on the fact that if we believed in Nkrumah, if we are celebrating him today, we shouldn't go against some of the things that he wouldn't have done. Clearly, that if Nkrumah was to be the president today, I'm not sure we would be seeing Galamsey issues, you know, people destroying our water bodies and all of that. He had a very solid you know, vision, a clear plan for the country that I think we should continue.
0: Talking about a vision and a clear plan, well, this morning's question is, what does Nkrumah really mean to Ghana in 2026? Is it that he only means one holiday for us in the year? That is when we all pretend to love Nkrumah and then we celebrate him. Or he really means a lot to Ghana with regards to what he stood for, his vision, his ideals, his, love for country and what he envisioned or where he envisioned Ghana and, of course, the continent to be. Does he mean so much to us that even after his passing, we held on to that particular dream, vision, goal of his, and then we decided to implement that? Talking about the plan of Nkrumah, there's a document titled 7-Year Plan for National Reconstruction and Development. I was reading it this morning. From 1963-1964 to 1969-1970, the cost of preparing this document at the time was 10 shillings.
1: Mm.
0: 10 shillings today, the value of 10 shillings today is about 200 cedis.
1: Mm.
0: That was the cost of preparing that particular document. It was approved by Parliament on the 16th of March, 1964. The original copy of this document is in the bosom of the National Development Planning Commission. If you go there, you get this official document. Now, this particular 7-year plan, it is heartbreaking to inform you that we did not just ignore the plan, but we decided to bury the plan. The plan was designed to run from 1963-64 to 1969-70. But we all know what happened. 3 years after this particular plan was put in writing, Nkrumah's government was overthrown in February of 1966. Now, the subsequent military government abandoned this particular plan and they pursued a different economic direction. But we need to look into the substance of the plan. What entails the plan? Because some people will say that it is because we didn't implement the plan, that is why we are where we are, or things are looking the way they are. But how would you make that particular conclusion if you do not know what the plan is? Mm. So let me walk you through the plan briefly. Now, the big idea for the 7-year plan for Nkrumah was to try and change the structure of our economy. The life of this country is our economy, whether we like it or not. If our economy is broken, that's it for us. So Nkrumah was trying to change the structure of Ghana's economy. The colonial economy at the time, and you hear a lot of people refer to the colonial economy, which is largely produce raw materials, export and import manufactured goods. So that's the export economy.
1: Yeah.
0: And then we import a lot of manufactured goods, which I would draw that analogy to analysis to today, what we are doing today. Nkrumah wanted Ghana to produce more of what Ghanaians consumed, process more of what Ghana produced, and build the industrial capacity required to become economically independent. Now, the plan rested on three central objectives. One, to accelerate economic growth. Two, to begin the socialist transformation of the economy through state and cooperative sectors. And then three, to remove the colonial structure of the economy. The plan was built around the idea of work and happiness.
1: Mm.
0: Work and happiness, enyende, with full employment and, you know, rising living standards as major goals. Now, this is important because the plan was not simply a list of roads, dams, factories, and what have you. The plan was an economic transformation strategy. We talk about agriculture, for instance. The greatest or one of the strongest pillars of Nkrumah's plan was agriculture, right? Nkrumah wanted Ghanaian agriculture modernized, mechanized, and diversified. In that particular document, you see Nkrumah table countries that are leading with regards to agriculture. And in the top five countries of the time, Africa was not part. Number one was the US. Number five was Japan in 1964. And Ghana was sitting comfortably around number 7 or 8. With regards to, you know, economies that agriculture was at the forefront. Right? So the objective was to move away because we were doing a lot of production, but we were sending the raw materials away.
1: Yeah.
0: And then we end up going and buy a finished product of that particular thing we've sent away. So Nkrumah was looking at us moving away or moving that dependence on few export commodities while producing more food domestically.
1: Mm.
0: The plan was to produce food, provide industrial raw materials, was to create employment, was to generate export earnings, was to reduce food imports, was to improve nutrition. If I talk about the plan and then you find out whether we've been able to implement the plan or we're still doing the old things. So have we implemented something with regards to agriculture?
1: Oh, now, dear. 2020 is this.
0: We still export our raw materials.
1: Come on.
0: And we import the things we
1: yes,
0: need.
1: Yes.
0: So that colonial economic strategy or structure is still at play with regards to the economy. Let's go to...
1: I think Nkrumah even started with it.
0: Mm.
1: You know, he began that when he established several companies across the length and breadth of the country. Mm. The Western region had its share. But the unfortunate thing that happened, which is still affecting us,
0: yep.
1: is the fact that most of these companies have died. Most of the companies that were set up by Nkrumah, you know, as part of the first vision, if I should put it that way. Most of the companies have died. And that was to, you know, position our economy in a way that, you know, we can actually throw our weights around a little bit. But unfortunately, that died. We are still suffering.
0: Talking about industries, industrialization was arguably one of the things that if you touch Nkrumah could get you arrested. Like, he loved industrialization.
1: Mm.
0: He believed that no country can prosper without industrialization. If you want to become the greatest country in the whole world, America is great because, yes, industrialization is at play.
1: Mm.
0: You go to, the Asian countries. China is who China is now because of industrialization.
1: True.
0: So if we want to get to the promised land, Nkrumah believed that the basic philosophy was import substitution.
1: Mm.
0: What Nkrumah did was, he said that instead of we spending scarce foreign resources importing goods into Ghana, one, let's produce what we will consume here. The things that we need that we don't have, let's create the industries to produce them.
1: Mm.
0: Something as simple as that. We need to have the capacity or build the capacity to produce what we need. And this is what will develop our country. The plan was that state enterprises, cooperatives, private investment would come together and work with a national development strategy. That plan was to build strategic industries under a stronger Ghanaian control. So you come into this country, you have stronger industries that are being owned by both the state and private individuals. Sectors that were mentioned included manufacturing, included agriculture, included mining, transportation, utilities, other, you know, productive activities. The plan was looking at the raw materials that we produce. Our industries are here. You produce, yeah, now refine, now share, now then we consume our thing or even export some.
1: Export, yeah.
0: That was the plan. We are in 2026. The plan is still on paper and not fully implemented. Ports. We had ports. Ports. The ports have been with us for God knows how long.
1: Hmm.
0: Our roads have been there for God knows how long. Our rails. In fact, Osagyefo inherited rails.
1: Hmm.
0: The British and the colonial people, they built the rails. And that was to move things from one point to the other. Nkrumah was like, Charlie, we have the systems. Let's build the industries to get to where we want to get to. Here we are. Our rails are not only broken, our roads are dying.
1: To guarantee you, I see you.
0: So this is where we are. With regards to industries, have we failed?
1: Of course we have.
0: Mm.
1: we have failed.
0: Let us make progress on education and human capital. Osagyefo believed that one of the few places that are often or we often overlook is human capital, the human resource that we have. Nkrumah said, look, my plan is to build a very prosperous country, an industrialized country for that matter. But how do I build that if I don't have the right people? If I don't have the qualified people to do that? And you heard the chairman of the NDC.
1: Yeah.
0: FQ.
1: I still don't get here.
0: Free compulsory universal basic education. It was compulsory.
1: Yeah.
0: Either you go to school or you end up behind bars. So Nkrumah was like, okay, my emphasis would be on primary education, secondary education, teacher training, technical education, managerial training, science and technology. We are going to teach the people. We are going to build capacity. We need to have more technicians, more engineers, more managers, more teachers, more nurses. We need to have a stronger human resource network. Without that, we will fail. Nkrumah introduced the free basic education. He envisaged into where we want to go to and the kind of people we need. And he said, okay, let us create the people too that we need to meet, you know, the requirements of the future. Education, trainings, and what have you, quality to meet the demands of the future. And the question still remains. Education and human capital. Have we done enough as a country?
1: I think that aspect we've not failed entirely. There are other sectors that we have, you know, qualified personnel in occupying some of these sectors, and they are doing so well.

0: And, you know,
1: some people are fighting over renewal.
0: The chiefs are fighting. Some believing we should be able to mine on our own. We should have the capacity. Eh? Bro, we didn't take some of these things seriously when Nkrumah, you know, wanted to
1: bring in foreigners to handle huge projects.
0: And we are still bringing in foreigners.
1: To handle
0: the Chinese
1: huge
0: are
1: projects.
0: All. Yes. Yeah. The because Chinese are all capacity. Over. We don't have the capacity. We have oil. We don't have the capacity.
1: We found lithium. We had to go to Australia to go and look for people. And they gave us So for human capital, we've tried, but we've not been able to reach
0: the height that... Nkrumah probably expected us to reach by 2026. I mean, from the 60s to 2026, we should have been okay. We shouldn't have depended on other, you know, foreign nationals.
1: Let's make progress. Health also formed part of Nkrumah's plan. Mm-hmm. He's saying that, okay, we are going to build a stronger, you know, economically independent country. But what good would it be if you have money? Mm. If you have jobs, if you have all of the things, and the people fall ill, and there's nowhere to take good care of them. In fact, what would be the benefit if you have a very rich people who are not healthy, and we don't have enough systems to take care of them? The broader Nkrumah development philosophy said, let us build a healthier population and stronger social services. So let us invest in our healthcare. Let us invest in our hospitals. Let us build a lot of huge hospitals in every region so that people would be able to take care of their own. Mind you, prior to the health, Nkrumah saw that we needed more nurses. So nursing training began. You understand the point? To feed our hospitals. So it's like the link to fill our hospitals so that when people fall sick, and they go there, foreigners will not have to go and call on foreigners or fly them abroad. But our people are capable and competent enough to take care of them. So that was the plan for healthcare. Today, if we talk about healthcare delivery, we always talk about this policy to that policy. And now the latest policy on the ground is Mahama Cares. And we still struggle with healthcare delivery. I was in Accra over the weekend and I was monitoring what's happening here. And some people were complaining about Ifeanyi Fanta. Still, today, 2026. So we failed with drink. Me, I won't ask you whether we've tried, but for health, we have failed.
0: I mean, when it comes to.
1: Masa, we have failed. We have failed.
0: I think when it comes to training, you know, health personnel, we've been able to do that well, you know, over the years. Today, I think we have some of the finest doctors and nurses in the country.
1: And Ekusi
0: right?
1: saying.
0: But the Ekusi is saying, I think that the systems are poorer such that it doesn't allow, you know, these nurses and doctors to, you know, work properly. And
1: you know,
0: once you enter
1: unemployed nurses.
0: So we've been able to train enough of them.
1: So what are you training them for?
0: But what we are doing with them, you know, has become a challenge as we speak.
1: You have failed. Felix, you can cook a lot of food, but if you don't have the mouth to eat it,
0: I say,
1: Nkrumah mentioned that the liberation of Ghana or the independence of Ghana is meaningless until we link it to the liberation of Africa. Memoir. So he saw something that, okay, you are independent, and so what? If you are independent and the other countries are dependent, that is a problem for us. We are not entirely independent. So let us work on the journey of becoming an independent continent. That is when we say we are indeed independent. So if you're saying that we want to boost or help build our health sector, and we say, okay, we are interested in nursing training, or training nurses or giving them the best facilities to train them. After that, where are they going to work? They'll still be in the house, like they are in the house. Nurses, someone told me something that, Charlie, oh no, call nurses, they really fee. A juma crow, oh yeah. Say your tomato pie. It's not a bad job, but a nurse who ordinarily would have to save lives. In other countries, these persons are held in

0: highests.
1: Mm.
0: But here we are. So for health, don't say anything. Nkrumah did not only end at health. He said, Felix, is it Skaba Butum? Ejumebu. People are happy. But woman better him. Nkrumah said, we need to address overcrowding and poor housing condition. And we need to expand access to affordable housing. Nkrumah was envisaging a modern housing, low-cost construction, local partnership in housing development. So once there's a lot of money, people would want to get, you know, nice, comfortable, not too expensive houses. But we'll have a growing population. If we don't have the houses, how are you going to deal with that? Guess what? It's 2026. And the housing deficit is running in the millions.
1: Mm.
0: A lot of people are moving through hell on earth, receiving all sort of treatments from their landlords and landladies because the supply is lower than the demand. And it's in 2026. We still have not been... What do you, out of all of the things, if we say we're not going to pick anything at all, housing, so swear, we've not been able to pick that. In the seven-year plan, housing. You're cancelled. You're in red sukra. And we just come and we say, okay, let us build X number of units. Let us build this. It is not going to solve the problem. There's a plan, a document on housing. Housing. Yen is saying, how do we build? How do we even get partners to build this? Nkrumah was not envisaging building housing or improving, you know, the houses that we have in the country by himself or as a state. He mentioned partnership. Today, don't we mention partnership?
2: Of course we do.
0: People are going to school and they are paying tens of thousands for accommodation for just a year because of housing deficit. And you have rent control officers run around with cameras and they try to do something. They're just kidding all of us. We have a bigger problem and let's address it. Let us address the problem. So housing too, we are failed. You can't tell me otherwise. Or you have another thing you want to say. You let me make progress. Another thing too, who that was a major part of the plan is employment. Nkrumah explicitly adopted full employment as a development objective. Now, the plan estimated that roughly 500,000 new jobs would be created to absorb the expanding labor force during the planning period. Now, employment was not supposed to be created primarily through government payroll expansion. We are not going to employ a little more people to get money from government or to be paid by the government. Now, what Nkrumah looked at was the productive economy, the industrial economy. That economy was supposed to expand agriculture, manufacturing, construction, mining, transport, and other sectors. And these sectors would absorb workers. So employment would grow based on the sort of economy that will create, and that is the industrialization drive or economy, and that will employ the more people. If you go to China, the private sector, we are being told, has employed about 90% of the population of China, and quite an interesting percentage of the number of employed Chinese people are not even in the country. They are working in other jurisdictions across the world. So Nkrumah's drive was, no, government cannot employ everybody. The other time, the former finance minister who is in the US, Ken Ovorata, told us, government payroll ayema. Now Ghanaians will need to look at starting something on their own, entrepreneurship. And Ghanaians were like, oh, when did our payroll get full? When can we... Nkrumah saw that at a point we cannot be able to pay everybody.
2: That's true.
0: So let's build the economy to make it conducive for businesses to invest, grow, and employ the people. And there were him. This is where we are. There's a lot more we could have gotten into, but because of time. In a nutshell, do you think that we have implemented the seven-year plan? Or we've paid heed to the seven-year plan of Osagyefo? Or would have gone out, you know, or would we have transformed if we had respected that 7-year plan and implemented it?
1: Oh, yes, yes.
0: Would there be a transformation?
1: I mean, it is dawning on us now. We are in 2026. And if you look back at the 7-year plan, you realize that if we were able to, you know, have implemented even half of them or all of them, Ghana would have been a better place for all of us to live in. And you are comparing it to what the developed countries have done, you know, over the years.
0: Yep.
1: It is almost the same thing. You understand? Creating a solid economy for the country, you know, creating more jobs, industrialization being one of the topmost priorities of a country, you know, housing not being a challenge in most of these developed countries. I mean, a lot that they have done, these developed countries have done. And the 7-year plan of Nkrumah, you know, cannot be isolated from what the developed countries have done.
0: Yeah.
1: And so for me, from the 60s till now, 2026, if we had been able to, you know, completed a number of what Nkrumah had on paper, I think Ghana would have been a better place for all of us. You look at what the government of our time have been doing. I mean, pay a critical attention to them. They are just touching on some of these things. The housing, whatever. A government will come, promise us they'll be building, you know, affordable housing project, blah, blah, blah, blah, blah. But they are unable to do it. You look at hospital projects. The last time the Akufo-Addo government promised an Agenda 111, they couldn't do it.
0: None of them is in operation.
1: Exactly. And that's... It was in sync with, you know, the ideas of Kwame Nkrumah, what Nkrumah even had on paper, but they couldn't do it. Free SHS, but it was
0: even
1: also
0: on the argument on quality,
1: but it was part of what Nkrumah had on paper that he strongly believed that it would have transformed, you know, the country into a better place.
0: So in a nutshell, you think we would have improved
1: greatly,
0: if we had implemented
1: greatly.
0: A lot of calls on the line. Felix has a lot he wants to say, but because of time. 0201051055. Hello, good morning. Hello.
2: Hello, good morning, Arafat.
0: Good morning. How are you doing, sir?
2: I'm good. This is Ricky.
0: Ricky, it's been a while.
2: Good? It's been a long while.
0: Yeah.
2: How are you all doing?
0: We are doing very well by God's grace. We are celebrating Nkrumah today. And the question today is, we are looking at his 7-year plan that was accepted by Parliament in 1964. Till date, I'm asking, if we had implemented Nkrumah's 7-year plan, do you think that this country would have transformed by now? Or the value would still be the same?
2: Absolutely, it will have transformed, you know. I decided to join your interesting conversation, you know. The Nkrumah story is a very sad one. You know, when he was overthrown, do you know they prescribed all his books, he had written at that time? You know, Nkrumah wrote about 22 books in totality, you know, after going into exile. And he had written quite a number. Every picture of Nkrumah was banned. I was a kid at that time. And, you know, we're using coins which had Nkrumah's profile, you know, on the coin. You know, everything was banned. Everything Nkrumah was banned. And you could go to prison if you were seen with Nkrumah's picture. And, you know, during the commissioning of the bust of Nkrumah at the runabout in Nkrofu, you know, the Amar Kofi Bua, you know, talked about an anchor of his, you know, who was arrested, you know, with a coin, just one peso in his pocket, and he went into prison for 6 months. You know, so everything Nkrumah was demonized. You know, he was totally demonized. He was like a Satan who had come into this world and had gone away. So he swept everything of his, you know, away with him. You know, and I guess this is how come, you know, the 7-year development plan was also thrown overboard. know, one thing which many people don't know is Nkrumah, you know, he was such a visionary. You know, he knew he couldn't do it alone. And he set up a university called the Kwame Nkrumah Ideological Institute. I don't know if you know of it. It was in Winneba, what is now the University South Campus. You know. And the purpose of that university was just to teach Nkrumah's ideologies. And people were coming from all over Africa to study in that school. The late Professor Temel studied there, as well as General Ignatius Utuachempong also studied there. You know, he could study at the university, you know, before enrolling at the Ideological Institute. But then also Nkrumah didn't fashion out all these ideas all by himself. You know, he was a widely read person. You know, and he was lucky to have had wonderful, great intellectuals around him. People like W.B. Du Bois, you know, who had written over 70 books. You know, I mean, he was struggling in America to change the lives of Black Americans in the States. Mm. You know, they met over there, they became friends. A lot of Black intellectuals in America and the Caribbean followed him to Ghana after we gained independence. Some were engineers and professionals in other fields. He had people like R.P. Bafo. Nkrumah's nickname for R.P. Bafo was Kung Fu. Nkrumah called R.P. Bafo Kung Fu. You know, and R.P. Bafo was an extraordinarily brilliant, you know, engineer. I think he became the first vice chancellor for KNUST when Kwame Nkrumah set up KNUST. And he also set up the State Transport Corporation, you know, at that time. He headed it. You know, so he had all these brilliant people around him, you know, he used to fellowship with, you know, and, you know, of course, he was the spearhead of the whole revolution, so all the credit must go to him. Mm. But he had extraordinary brilliant.
0: All right.
2: Judge Padmore was here as well. You know, Judge Padmore.
0: Yeah.
2: You know, he also moved here. So the three greatest Pan-Africans in the whole world, Nkrumah, Du Bois, and Padmore, all converged here in Accra. Mm. So, yes, you know.
0: All right.
2: Yeah, so, you know, his ending was so miserable. Mm. You know, and why he was removed was simply because he was opening the eyes of Africans. The Western imperialist countries wanted us to remain hewers of logs and carriers of water, as they normally say. You know, and they knew if we were united as a continent, there was no way they could have easy access to our raw materials. So they had to remove Nkrumah. Unfortunately, Nkrumah also had detractors from within. You know, the UGCC thought Nkrumah had come to take all their glory. After all, they just invited him to be their secretary. And he had ended up being the president. So they were going to make governance impossible for him.
0: Mm.
2: So they teamed up with
0: all right.
2: The CIA had to remove him. It's a very sad story.
0: Mm. Thank you very much, Ricky. That's a lot you've shared with us, and we are super, super grateful. 020-105-1055. 0201051055. Do you think that if Ghana had fully implemented Nkrumah's 7-year development plan, things would have changed? Things would have been better? Or the value would have still been the same? Hello, good morning.
3: My brother.
0: Baba Keten.
3: How far?
0: I'm doing very well. How are you?
3: Yeah, thank God. God is controlling.
0: Fantastic.
3: Yes.
0: Let us hear.
3: And I tell you, with the Biaba, the Michem, when you need your power, one year, what the Guagano, the Michem Chairman and Natoku, baby, will be a Yamankano. Leadership most important. Lack of leadership, not gonna fall down. Because as I'm working, Nipi Biala on a bad side. nobody obaka there or 100% apart from Yami. But some people are there. A or deck are there. Yano or Bob one man now. A turn upon so who are or there follow. In the plan, what plan without what I'm a country no or don't you follow. But unfortunately for Ghanaians, you are commit serious foul 1966. No punishment. Na yeli nyanin day. 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Si we clip na mose gana fo some criminals. What budget do they back the abasendia we in if gana ha? Mr. Swedin Beda. The one anonum no one in Nimujande. Numanya nian or ben ni more than that. Che Nakupon away. So what chawade? Mr. Fidat no ye cheap. Ye but you two for ma. Yanko for put you who is a ma. About so far, more than 200 years or 300 years. And sana, and you had more opportunity in you. Ghana, or you go to Yakupon of the China. Yaguna, you money your portion. 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Kwamu kumano continues with Obu in Wagana. Ian Ganya is young, yes, see, Jumano. There you could be a mando, Neko Kati, Juma, Ebinupu, do the woo. There you see Yemen Nancy Yadna, Yadna don't go for. See, for who will be good, no way, many more. Yan Kati and two say, and say, the two and seven maintain your companies. Or Dominion Copano Yanade. Se Gana. So you had a plan, you plan your tour. So you're not going to use you follow that plan. Now it will be a new position. Now, what outside of what you use, if you outside of no baba, what baba you use, man, you throw one cow. But you're not going to use man. Only throw one my yellow brand.
0: Thank you very much, Baba Keten, for coming through. Grateful to you. Because of time, we will not be able to pick any more callers. We're going for a quick commercial break. We'll return and wrap it all up on the show this morning. Stick and stay with us. The show continues after this.
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1: Plenty questions, no answer. How come we didn't sell the contract? 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
2: At exactly 10 a.m. and we are about wrapping up. But from today, yes, 9 a.m. through to 3 p.m. From today to the 2nd of October, there is free health screening at the Takoradi Mall. In fact, it's happening as we speak. Go and check your blood pressure, your blood sugar. Go along with your health challenges and you meet medical professionals. And they would make sure you're good, you're right. And it's all going to cost you nothing, absolutely free. Well, every evening at 6:30 p.m. at the Takoradi Mall, Pastor Jehoshaphat Yaodro will be there to deliver the untold truth from the Bible. There will be health and family life sessions as well as inspiring music. The Bible will be opened plainly. So if you've been carrying something on your shoulders, bring it along. You don't have to belong to any church or society for you to join and enjoy this wonderful initiative. Come just as you are. Healing Arts Takoradi 2026 at the Takoradi Mall. Well, it's starting today. We understand it's already started. Get in there, get healing, and have your hope restored. My name is Arafat Musa. I was here with Felix Buinsi, and our intern Tony helping us with live stream. We'll come away same time tomorrow, 6 to 10 a.m. right here on Beach 105.5 FM. Have a wonderful day and a great holiday. Up next is the holidays edition of the Mid Morning Lounge with DJ Kelly. 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
1: Yo, Charlie, what happened, man? I'm outside right now, chilling, vibing, flexing with my boy DJ Kelly. Let's get it popping. EL, baby, let's go.

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Good morning. You are still listening to the holiday edition of the Mid-Morning Lounge on Beach 105.5 FM with DJ Kelly. I am here to give you some good news. Yes, it's a good news. So listen very well, pay attention, and share with your friends and your family. Yes. So tomorrow, 22nd September, between 8 a.m. to 9 a.m., make a merchant payment or send Momo of at least 10 cedis on your Momo app and enjoy instant 1 gig data during the Momo hour. Yes, you heard me right. So if you send 10 cedis, at least 10 cedis of Momo on your Momo app, you get an instant 1 gig data reward for doing that. So you make a merchant payment or you send a Momo of 10 cedis on your Momo app, you enjoy an instant 1 gig data from Momo. Yeah, so remember, it's tomorrow, Tuesday, 22nd September, and between 8 a.m. to 9 a.m., that is where you get to make those transactions or payments, and then you can enjoy 1 gig data reward from Momo. This is brought to you in partnership with the Gaming Commission of Ghana, Ghana's official gaming regulator, committed to promoting safe, fair, and responsible gaming. Remember, there are terms and conditions apply to this particular promotion. Yeah, so tomorrow we are starting this. When you make 10 cedis, at least 10 cedis merchant payment, or you send Momo of 10 cedis to a friend, a family member, whoever the person may be, you get to enjoy an instant 1 gigabyte of data reward from Momo. So don't forget to share this good news to your friends, your colleagues, and other people that you love so much. It's starting tomorrow between 8 a.m. to 9 a.m. Keep listening to Beach 105.5 FM with DJ Kelly, giving you some good tunes during the holiday.

0: bra driver. Meet me and send him mumu go no man so ana.
1: Oh sister, there you. Scan me GHQR code no. And now see for me merchant ID no so.
0: Oh, okay.
1: Mm.
2: Oh damn. Customer,
1: oh yeah, dear, but that's in so. So, we're rating me 5 star.
0: Oh, what's the fata? Oh, mommy, good service. Now, fame, mom, real when it's here. Many a jew movements, hopper
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Yeah, yeah, yeah. You're still listening to Beach 105.5 FM. It's still the mid-morning lounge with DJ Kelly. And I have good news for you. Yes, I'm back again. Yeah, so tomorrow, Tuesday, 22nd of September, 2026, between 8 a.m. and 9 a.m., make a Metrans payment or send Momo of at least 10 cedis on your Momo app and enjoy instant 1 gig data rewards during the Momo app. So, just like I'm saying, you can send it to your friend, you can send it to a loved one, a brother, a sister, an auntie, uncle, or whoever you want to get that money to, as you're going to enjoy 1 gig data reward during the Momo hour between 8 a.m. to 9 a.m. It's tomorrow. Don't miss it. You don't want to miss this. 1 gig, it's a big deal. I mean, yes, 1 gigabyte of data is a very, very, very big deal. So you wouldn't want to miss out on this particular enjoyment. So if you make a purchase or a payment of 10 cedis or you send more to someone, you will stand a chance of getting 1 gig data reward during the Momo hour. It's tomorrow. Tomorrow is Tuesday. Yes, so you can use it for everything that you need. 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It's Momo hour tomorrow, starting tomorrow between 8 a.m. to 9 a.m. So don't slack. Don't do it. Don't slack at all. 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
2: It's midday. Hello, good afternoon, and welcome to the City Prime News on 97.3 City FM. I am Sheba Araba Benin. Coming up,
3: we are making sure that our driver will comply to our direct. Tomorrow is working day, and you will see the fire on the taxi ranks or lorry park, where the government worker or the Ghanaian person will come. I do not have car.
2: Tensions in the transport sector as Protoa begins withdrawal of services, while GPRTU denies suspension of its proposed 30% fare increase.
4: There has never been any agreement with the government that we are suspending our proposed increment. The last meeting we had with the ministries was last Friday, and that we were still, you know, negotiating the 30%.
2: Also coming up, security analyst welcomes restoration of NACOC officers at Ghana Sports as narcotic interceptions exceed $1 billion.
5: So when that drug agency, you take them out of their jurisdiction and out of their functions. And we heard one minister saying that they only ask national security to perform that role.
2: Still ahead in the bulletin, Black Stars head coach Carlos Queiroz to defend his squad selection as the country begins its 2027 Africa Cup of Nations qualifying campaign. And later,
6: we used to record 500 to 700, but since the renovation, we have been recording over 1,000 to 2,000 people coming in.
7: Nkrumah, I can see he's someone who has great ambitions. Looking at where he's coming from.
2: Tourism surges in Nkrofu as Ghana marks Founders Day and the 117th anniversary of Dr. Kwame Nkrumah's birth. We'll bring you all the details shortly here on the City Prime News. 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
2: Thank you for choosing us this afternoon to our first story. The Progressive Transport Owners Association, Protoa, has begun withdrawing transport services today as it demands higher fares and relief from rising operating costs. Protoa says fuel, license renewals, roadworthy fees and spare parts have all become more expensive. The public relations officer of the group, Samuel Edu Iyabua, warns commuters could struggle to find vehicles as the action takes effect.
3: Even the GPRT is among us, but they are in bed with the government, so anytime we have to take a decision that will benefit our drivers and the Ghanaian people at large, they seem not to agree with us. So some of us, we are not comfortable with the situation that we find ourselves in. Whenever we put out our grievances and other things, they will not even bother to call us to even talk. So we have taken a decision, and we will make sure that decision will get its last, but we will hope for our drivers to comply. We have taken a decision, and if anything is not is not done about it, not today alone, tomorrow is working day. Today is holiday, isn't it? We are making sure that our driver will comply to our directives. Tomorrow is working day, and you will see the fire on the taxi ranks or lorry park, where the government worker or the Ghanaian person will come and will not have car to go to his or her place.
2: That was the public relations officer of the Progressive Transport Owners Association, Samuel Edu Iyabua. Still in the sector, the Ghana Private Road Transport Union, GPRTU, has denied claims that it has suspended its proposed 30% increase in transport fares. According to the union, its meeting with the transport ministry ended inconclusively and further negotiations are planned. Deputy Public Relations Officer of the GPRTU, Samuel Amoa, says a final decision will be taken after another meeting with the ministry on September 22.
4: There has never been any agreement with the government that we are suspending our proposed increment. The last meeting we had with the ministries was last Friday, and that we were still, you know, negotiating the 30%, but there wasn't any conclusion. So prior to that, we were asked to postpone the meeting to tomorrow. We were even talking about today, but today, because of today's holiday, we all agreed that tomorrow morning will go back to the transport ministry again to, you know, conclude with the percentage increment. So that is exactly what we agreed upon that last Friday.
2: He further reiterated that GPRTU members have been directed not to partake in the sit-down strike by the Progressive Transport Owners Association beginning today over the cost of vehicle maintenance.
4: BOTWA is also part of GRTCC, and all these negotiations that the GPRTU is having is between the GRTCC, the GPRTU, and then the Transport Ministry. And we are not planning of any sit-down strike, because we know very well that the sit-down strike is not what is going to, you know, solve the problem. It's the increment of fares that we are looking for. And that is exactly what we are going to conclude tomorrow. So we have asked all our members, you know, not to be part of this sit-down strike. No, we are not part of it.
2: You had a deputy public relations officer of GPRTU, Samuel Amoa. Away from those stories, the national chairman of the National Democratic Congress, NDC, Johnson Esedu Nketiah, has asked the Mahama administration to remain open to public scrutiny and accountability. Speaking at the 4th Bruno GJA Regional Awards, he says ministers and other public officials have a duty to answer legitimate questions and account for government's performance against its commitments.
1: I say this as national chairman of the government National Democratic Congress. This government should expect scrutiny. Ministers should answer legitimate questions. Public expenditure should be examined. The promises we made to Ghanaians should be checked against what we deliver. That is part of governing in a democracy, and a government that intends to perform should have no difficulty with it at all. The public should also receive an accurate account when work is being done well. Journalism serves the citizens best when the facts are established properly and reported without regard to which political party finds them convenient.
2: You heard the national chairman of the National Democratic Congress, NDC, Johnson Esedu Nketiah. Meanwhile, a senior legal practitioner, Kweku Ansah Asare, has welcomed comments by chairman of the NDC, Johnson Esedu Nketiah, urging government appointees to be tolerant of public scrutiny and accountability. Speaking to City News, Mr. Ansah Asare says the remarks reflect mature leadership and self-introspection. He also urged members of the NDC to accept the comments in good faith.
8: My reaction is that he hits the nail right on the head. He's chairman of the governing or ruling party, and if he feels uncomfortable with the direction his party is going and he's pointed it out, I think it should be accepted in good faith. That is, you know, what our politicians must be doing from every time. What he has done is self-introspection. He's examining his own attitude and path.
2: That was Ansah Asare, Kweku Ansah Asare, who is a senior legal practitioner. Now, security consultant Richard Kumado has welcomed the government's decision to restore the National Narcotics Control Commission, NACOC, to Ghana Sports, saying their absence worsened the drug trafficking situation. Speaking about claims that the previous government's decision to withdraw NACOC services from the port facilitated the transit of drugs through the country's ports. Mr. Kumado said the move created an opportunity for drug trafficking activities to thrive. Mr. Kumado says a depoliticization of NACOC's operations will help the commission curb the transit of illicit drugs through Ghana's ports.
5: They have a role. They are the leading agency. Nowhere in the world that drug agencies, you take them out of their jurisdiction and out of their functions. And we heard one minister saying that they only ask national security to perform that role. Pestor, to the hell of. In 2008, there was an executive order by the then government that took NACOP out of the space. So the president, current president, is saying that this space for NACOP, let NACOP get to the port, let them do their statutory duties and perform it so well. Now, the tendency of not sharing intelligence, relevant data, on the basis of the need to know with your colleagues can create some level of difficulty. So when you knew that NACOP is the leading agency and you took them away from the space for a very long time, it's either you are aiding facilitation or you are promoting illegality. Forget about majority, minority. Let's deal with our country because the state is being tried and the...
2: You had security consultant Richard Kumado. Now, the Kumasi Central Market Redevelopment Phase 2 project is set to resume after years of stalled construction. The local government minister, Mahama Ayariga, says government is considering a market-based rental system to generate revenue to support the completion of subsequent phases.
9: We are saying that, look, let's get back to the principle of taking the actual market rate. And the space has been quadrupled in phase three, phase two, phase one. Phase two has, I think, three floors. So you have the ground floor, you have this floor, you have that floor, and you have the last floor. So if you were occupying the ground floor and now we have constructed, you know, four floors, there should be a lot more space for everybody and a lot more occupants. So if we charge a market rate, it will raise revenue for us to now proceed to do phase three. But of course, you know, human beings being who we are, people will resist. But if you allow that, then you'll also be doing the wrong thing because other people's tax monies have been used to collect the loan to construct this market. Those who are not in this market, they are not traders. But we've taken a loan of 248 million euros using their money. We are paying the loan using their tax money. So we should have to find a way of getting the revenues.
2: That was the local government minister, Mahama Ayariga. Now, the Kumasi mayor, Richard Ofori Ajiman-Wedi, says measures have been put in place to secure funding for the project and ensure that construction resumes after several challenges affected its implementation.
10: The money that were raised from phase one cannot in any way finance what is taking place in phase two. And so, government had to go and look for a loan of 248 million euros to come and undertake this project. Along the way, we have had some difficulties. That is why this project has fallen. Thankfully, we have done what is needful or what is right as government, and this project is to begin.
2: You had the mayor of Kumasi, Richard Ofori Ajiman-Wedi. Now, in the central region, its regional directorate of education says Okada riding and other economic activities are drawing male students away from their studies in the Gomoa East District. The directorate says the trend, together with infrastructure challenges in senior high schools, is contributing to a decline in WASI performance. The regional director, Dr. Juliet Dufie Otami, called for stakeholder support to improve school infrastructure and the learning environment.
11: Most of the boys are engaged in Okada business. So I'll use this platform to plead with parents, in as much as we are advocating that let's send our girls to school, we should also be intentional about our boys also enrolling in school. In terms of the boarding facility, most of them are in rented apartments, so sometimes controlling them in those hostels and private homes they have rented is difficult. But then, as you rightly said, we are gradually working on it.
2: That was the Central Regional Director of Education, Dr. Juliet Dufie Otami. To other stories, occupants of a five-bedroom apartment at Millennium City in the Gomoa East District are counting their losses after fire destroyed the building on Sunday night. Cash, passports, and other travel documents were among items lost in the blaze. The cause of the fire is yet to be established. No deaths or injuries were recorded as all occupants escaped safely. Evans Ampoma Asare is a tenant at the apartment and has been speaking about the incident.
12: So it was yesterday evening around 8 p.m. I was in the room and I heard my daughter shouting, "Daddy, daddy, what are you?" So when I came out, I went to the other end, and when we went there, we saw that the woman's bedroom is into flames. So I decided to come into my place and remove my cylinder with the full of gas out. And after that, I decided to go in again to bring my phone, the phone that was in charge. Unfortunately, the flames traveled quickly, and then the whole room was into flames. So I was not able to enter to bring out my phone, my document. In fact, I have lost everything. Everything's gone. The only thing that I put on is my towel. This shirt top, I got it from my presiding elder.
2: That was Evans Ampoma Asare, who is a tenant in a five-bedroom apartment in Millennium City that caught fire. You're still listening to the City Prime News. Still ahead in the bulletin, tourism surges in Nkrofu as Ghana marks Founders Day and the 117th anniversary of Dr. Kwame Nkrumah's birth. We'll bring you more details shortly. Do stay with us.
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0: 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In the Bolga Tanga it's Bolga 102.7 FM, Upper West Region Popoli 92.7 FM in Wa, Northeast Region it's Radio Jimbali 107.3 MHz in Jimbali. Let's do some more stories now. Whereas Ghana marks its Founders Day, President John Dramani Mahama has called on Ghanaians to draw inspiration from the vision and legacy of Ghana's first president, Osagyefo, Dr. Kwame Nkrumah, as the country marks its Founders Day. In a message shared on social media today, President Mahama described the occasion as an opportunity for Ghanaians at home and abroad to reflect on Dr. Nkrumah's contribution to Ghana's independence struggle and his broader vision for Africa. He said Dr. Kwame Nkrumah's commitment to liberty, Pan-African unity and self-reliance helped establish Ghana as a symbol of hope and possibility on the global stage. Meanwhile, the Member of Parliament for Elembele, Emmanuel Ama Kofibua, has commended President John Dramani Mahama for adding the Journey to Nkrofu event to Ghana's national tourism calendar. Speaking at the Nkrumah Fest celebrations, Emmanuel Ama Kofibua says the move will help preserve and promote Nkrumah's legacy.
1: Let us acknowledge His Excellency President John Dramani Mahama in the government of Ghana, whose decision to place the Journey to Nkrofu and to declare the Founders Day as on the national calendar and officially get Parliament to pass permanently Kwame Nkrumah's birthday as the Founders Day by law. Well, we can clap for President Mahama. We stand where he stood, to dream as boldly as he dreamed, to build as he built, not for applause, but for the next generation and for the next centuries. The torch he lit will burn aloft. And so, on this 117th birthday, standing on the very soil that bears for Osagyefo, I say to all of you, let us be the hands that carry the Osagyefo dream and values forward.
0: That was Emmanuel Ama Kofibua, who is the Member of Parliament for Elembele. As Ghana marks the Nkrumah Memorial Day tourism in Nkrofu, the hometown of Dr. Kwame Nkrumah in the Western region is gradually increasing. The trend is being linked to the newly refurbished Nkrumah Mausoleum, which marks his birthplace and original burial site. Our Western Bureau Chief, Akwesi Ejeyi-Enim, spoke to some visitors and a tour guide at the facility.
2: Since the renovation of this place by Honorable Emmanuel Ama Kofibua, the MP and the Minister for Natural Resources, this place, the turnout rate has been amazing as compared to the previous years. We used to record 500 to 700, but since the renovation, we have been recording over 1,000 to 2,000 people coming here, and we are still encouraging people to visit this place. Honorable Emmanuel Ama Kofibua, it's a miracle. It's a good place in the form of a miracle. He has done really very well to improve this place, and people are still coming.
3: Coming here has been very enlightening. I've never been to the side of Ghana, and I'm very happy to be here. I'm actually here for work, but then we took the opportunity to see this place, and I guess learned that Nkrumah, I can see he's someone who has great ambitions. Looking at where he's coming from, and he being able to become the president of Ghana or fighting for independence for Ghana, it means whatever you put your eyes on, you can actually achieve it. So he's a great man.
0: That was our Western Bureau Chief Akwesi Ejeyi-Enim speaking to some visitors and a tour guide at the Kwame Nkrumah Mausoleum. To one of our headline stories, Black Stars head coach Carlos Queiroz will address the media today ahead of Ghana's 2027 Africa Cup of Nations qualifiers and friendly against Morocco. The press conference is scheduled for 3 p.m. at the Accra Sports Stadium. Carlos Queiroz is expected to outline his plans and provide updates on preparations ahead of the opening qualifier against Cote d'Ivoire on September 24. Now, ahead of that, the Black Stars are aiming for a record-extending 25th African appearance, AFCON appearance rather, after missing the last tournament in Morocco. The head coach Carlos Queiroz will, however, be without Mohamed Kudus, who has withdrawn from the 24-man squad.
4: Just fall for Gane in play at the back post. The party's ball in has been turned into the net by Mohamed Kudus. Gane get the breakthrough within 2 minutes of the second half beginning.
5: That was Mohamed Kudus's last goal for the Black Stars, coming on October 12, 2025, at the Accra Sports Stadium against Comoros in the 2026 FIFA World Cup qualifiers. Kudus, now 26, made his Black Stars debut on November 14, 2019, and has since gone on to make 43 appearances for the national team, scoring 13 goals. He has grown increasingly influential for the Black Stars whenever he wears the national colours. However, over the next couple of days, his services will be missed as Ghana take on Cote d'Ivoire, the Gambia, and Morocco in an international friendly. Kudus' withdrawal comes as he continues to manage his return to full fitness and settle into life at his club side, Tottenham Hotspur, following a lengthy injury layoff. For football coach Christopher Nimley, it was inappropriate to have the attacker in the squad, with concerns raised over the player's match sharpness ahead of the qualifiers.
6: I wouldn't have included Kudus in this team. See, if we are a serious footballing nation, we shouldn't include... I don't get it. I believe on his day he's our best attacking player, but I don't think he's ready to be thrown into that Lions den in Cote d'Ivoire. But do you know what is going to happen?
7: Nope.
6: Once he's in the team, he plays.
5: Former Black Star striker Abdul Majid Waris believes the services of Mohamed Kudus in the national team is always important.
8: The kind of Kudus is like, these are kind of players that comes once in a while. And then you need him in the team. You need someone who can hold the ball, who can dribble, who can create. And then Kudus is the player who does that now for the Black Star. And then we wish him all the best to be fit, because I think he's going to help a lot with the squad. So I think he's going to help the team a lot.
5: Ghana will begin the 2027 AFCON qualifying campaign on Thursday in Bouaké, where the Black Stars will face Cote d'Ivoire in their match day one fixture before taking on the Gambia at the Accra Sports Stadium. Ahead of these crucial games, head coach Carlos Queiroz will meet the press later today at 3 p.m. to preview the 2027 AFCON qualifiers and Ghana's upcoming international friendly against Morocco.
0: That was City Sports' Gabby Affair with that report. Now, the Deputy Chairperson of Parliament Select Committee on Sanitation and Water Resources, Zuhura Mohammed Ibrahima, says sanitation has relatively improved in parts of the country. Speaking during the committee's engagement with MMDCs in the OT region, she says several communities are recording better cleanliness, citing Nkwanta South as an example.
9: I've seen Nkwanta South now. So anyone who says that they haven't seen improvement in the sanitation situation, maybe they are living in another world. But for those of us who are working, even in my own constituency of Salaga South, in the last 2 years, we've built two new toilet facilities. So I think that so far, so very good. In 1.5 years, we've seen a lot of communities change. We've seen the faces of a lot of communities change in terms of what they are doing with regards to sanitation.
0: We heard a deputy chairperson of Parliament Select Committee on Sanitation and Water Resources, Zuhura Mohammed Ibrahima. And that is how we end this holiday edition of the City Prime News, which has been live from our studio here in Accra. Log on to citynewsroom.com for more stories. I am Sheba Araba Benin. Thank you for listening and enjoy the rest of the Founders Day.
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1: 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The time is 6:30 p.m. on Monday to Friday, and on Sunday, it's 8:30 a.m. Venue, the Church Auditorium on the Anaje Ntankofu Road, Takrady. Ministering are God's anointed servants, Bishop Frederick Asamoah, Reverend Dr. Moses Asamoah, and the host, our dear father, Reverend Prosper Asamoah. This is your invitation to experience God's presence, hear His voice, and be transformed by His word. See you there.
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5: If I drink all night from this bottle of Jack, is it gonna take the pain away? 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

And a big good afternoon to you, second Takrade to Ghana. It's a special day today for the country. A Monday afternoon. And you're tuning Beach 105.5 FM. It is Rhythms and More. We are second Takrade's music leader. Exactly 30 minutes into 3 p.m. September 21, 2026. Today is the Memorial Day of the founder of Ghana, Dr. Kwame Nkrumah. What a day to have. What a day to behold. Oh, this is the Sunset Beach, the holiday edition. I've been here with DJ Storm. My G is back. We're here to make you feel good with quality music. A little conversation on some things you should buy and some things you shouldn't. But most of it all, it is a lot of music playing today. My name is KK, KK Abound for. As you tap your feet, nod your head, wiggle your body a little to the tunes, you're gonna stick and stay right here. Enjoy the show.

The title of this is, please, if I'm butchering the name, please. It's a French name. Nippens Plus. The title is Ties. The title is Nippens Plus and the artist is Ties. Released 2020. I love the song, but I don't know the artist's name. Nor the title. I love it. Guys, I'm in here with DJ Storm. It's a Kwame Nkrumah Day. It's a Kwame Nkrumah Memorial.

Now let's have this conversation. Ghana, get ready to be part of history. World Assemblies of God Congress. So if you attend Assemblies of God and you're listening to me, you guys are bringing the whole world to Ghana. So our special guest of honor is His Excellency John Dramani Mahama, the President of the Republic of Ghana, and our Congress host, Reverend Stephen Wenga, who is the General Superintendent of Assemblies of God Ghana. Welcoming the entire world to Accra for the 2026 World Assemblies of God Congress. From October 14 to October 16, they want to join thousands of believers from all over the world for over 190 countries for the life-changing encounter here in Ghana. 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The time is 9 o'clock a.m. to 5:30 p.m. at the Black Star Square. 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

Now, can I talk to you for a moment? Because I already am, but this particular one is quite important. Not to everybody. This is some concern we are doing. So I'm talking to just you. Yeah, you doing the listening. Now, from Monday, this very day, September 21, all the way going to the 2nd of October. So we are starting today to the 2nd of October 2026. There's going to be free screening at the Takrady Mall from 9 a.m. to 3 p.m. So as I speak to you, they have now closed for today. And you're going to be part of it from tomorrow up until October 2, Monday to Friday. What are we doing? Come and check your pressure. With the way the economy is going, I mean, there's pressure everywhere. Come and check your sugar. Come with your health challenges. And you're going to meet with medical professionals. And it's going to cost you nothing. If it is surgery, if it is operation, whatever. You need to see an ophthalmologist, whatever. It is free of charge. Yeah. Healing hearts. Now, every evening, from 6:30 p.m., every single night, at the Takrady Mall, Pastor Jehoshaphat Odru is going to be there to deliver the untold truth from the Bible. There's going to be health and family life sessions as well as inspiring music. And the Bible is going to be open plainly for us to have answers we can weigh for ourselves. So if you have been carrying something, do well to bring it. Is it health-wise? Is it in your thought? Is it in questions that nobody wants to answer? You do not have to belong to any church or society. Just come as you are. Healing Heart Takrady. It's happening at the Takrady Mall one more time. I hope to see you there. Yeah, you. I hope to see you there. Because I'm going to be there. Let's enjoy some more tunes. I'll be back for you.

0: Ladies and gentlemen, R2B's here. Two two. And this tune was released last year, 2025. 49 minutes into 3 PM. This is the Sunset Beach here on Beach 105.5 FM. Oh, you need to know that the tune's coming to you. I kind courtesy DJ Storm. Taking it all smooth and all, you know, all bougie. Right here on the show. It's a whole day. So this is the version we're giving you. Okay, so there's something called Momo Hour. And that is what we're going to talk about right about now. Momo Hour. As in mobile money? Yeah. Now here's a reminder for instant rewards, and it's called Momo Hour. Yeah. On Tuesday tomorrow, September 22. Today is September 21. So tomorrow Tuesday, from 8 a.m. to 9 a.m.
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0: 8 a.m. to 9 a.m.
1: Hey,
0: so you see, it's 1 hour. The reason it's called the Momo Hour. What is gonna happen? Make a merchant payment or send Momo of at least 10 Ghana cedis on your Momo app, and you're going to enjoy instant 1 gig data reward during the Momo Hour. So from 8 a.m. to 9 a.m. Do want to make a merchant payment or send Momo of at least 10 Ghana cedis. 10 cedis, like 10 Ghana. On your Momo app, and you stand a chance. 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You're getting instant 1 gig data rewards during that 1 hour. Remember, the date is tomorrow, Tuesday, September 22, 8 a.m. to 9 a.m. See the way I'm stressing on it? 8 a.m. to 9 a.m. Momo Hour is brought to you in partnership with the Gaming Commission of Ghana, Ghana's official gaming regulator, committed to promoting safe, fair, and responsible gaming. It's tomorrow, guys, 8 a.m. to 9 a.m. Momo Hour. 1 gig data rewards and paying a purpose. 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

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It is exactly 4 p.m. Right after, it is More and More Tunes. Stay right here.

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Today is Kwame Nkrumah Memorial Day. Again, what a day to behold. What a day to have. May God bless him. Back in school, I mostly in our history books, I believe the negatives of this great man outweigh the positives in our history books. For the longest time, I knew him to be the autocratic person. I knew him to not be the so nice kind of man. I knew more of the negatives in our history books. Until this very man, Sofu Chiabuso, when he was, you know, vying for presidency somewhere in 2020. I mean, his campaign was all about the Nkrumah dream that has fallen. And this man brought out history of this great man. I was like, what? Why would we give our history to the Europeans? They are definitely going to distort it. And they did a good job with that. It's unfortunate how we overthrew Kwame Nkrumah. I mean, till today we regret it. And we are always going to regret it. Well, there's some tunes coming your way from DJ Storm. And I am KK Abamfo. Today, I want to say something. You know, money can buy home. So I have lots of friends in Accra and beyond. And anytime they are mentioning my name, they mention it exactly how I mention it on air. They're like, KK Abamfo. Ladies and gentlemen, this name was the idea was from one person. His name, Nana Kojo Fletcher. 80% of everything I know on radio right about now is because of him. So my name is Kukua. And at the time, I didn't want to use Kukua on air. And Fletcher was like, why don't we make it KK? I was like, okay. And he was like, let us make it bougie. So we made it K-H-A-Y-K-A-Y Abanfo. And then he was like, mentioning it to make it bougie. And then I was like, KK Abanfo. So a big thumbs up to Nana Kojo Fletcher. He's actually doing the listening right about now. Inside Bogoso. Hi, boss. I'll always love you. You know you love me too much. Shout out to Pake, Miss Anne, and the whole family. Shout out to Cherry Baby. And just some more tunes. I'll be back.

You know, but all jokes aside, Lastmate is a very bad boy. He is a very, very bad boy. And then he uses his signature way of singing, so you wouldn't really realize the lyrics. Afrobeat. The lyrics are crazy. Oh my God. Ladies and gentlemen, this is Kidi and Lastmate.

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0: Ladies and gentlemen, Ashake, he calls this gratitude. This song is actually giving me goosebumps. Why? Because gratitude is a must. We need to be grateful for God, though, and be grateful for the people who helped us, people who are helping us, and people who are there for us, those who speak for us in the rooms we are not in. Exactly. The worst person to ever deal with is an ingrate. Ugh, it's so dangerous. May you never get close to such a person. Gratitude shows that whatever you're saying, doing for one person is yielding. It's received in a good way. Yeah. And it makes you feel good and it makes you want to do more. But an ingrate, oh my God. That is the worst. Again, this is Ashake. He calls this gratitude. 2018 to 4 p.m. Beach 105.5 FM. So it's starting today, Monday, September 21 to October 2, 2026. What is going to happen? Healing Hearts Health Mission. There's going to be free health screening at the Takrani Mall from 9 a.m. to 3 p.m. Monday to Friday. The word is free. F-R-E-E. Free health screening. Come and check your pressure. Come and check your sugar. Come and check your health challenges. And you're going to be met with medical professionals. And it's going to cost you nothing. Absolutely nothing. And then, every evening at 6:30 p.m. Every single night at the Takrani Mall, Pastor Jehoshaphat Drew is going to be there to deliver untold truth from the Bible.
1: Even Jesus Christ, the Lord, and the Lamb for cross.
0: There will be health and family life sessions as well as inspiring music. And also the Bible is going to be opened openly, plainly, for us to have answers we can wait for ourselves. So if you're carrying something, bring it. Your thoughts, questions, your health matters, bring it along. You don't have to belong to any church or society. Just come as you are. Healing Hearts, Takrani Mall. I hope to see you there because I'm going to be there. Ladies and gentlemen, you know what we're going to do? It's a holiday. The way DJ Storm has been smooth today, I'll love you to enjoy it up until 5 o'clock p.m. when the show is done. So I'm going to draw the curtain on my side and you are going to draw the curtain at 5 o'clock p.m. I'm going to leave you in the hands of DJ Storm until the show is done at 5. Music coming your way. Quality genius coming your way. My name is KK, KK Abanfo. Let's catch up, God willing, tomorrow and tomorrow up until then. The whole team is going to join on the Sunset Beach. Do you have a good evening? Stay safe out there. And I love you. Mwah.

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0: 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Why is there so much suffering? What happens when we die? Is this all there is? For 12 nights, let's talk about it in the open air.
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2: 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Ministering are God's anointed servants, Bishop Frederick Asamoah, Reverend Dr. Moses Asamoah, and the host, our dear father, Reverend Prosper Asamoah. 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See you there.
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